0: what sits in our zero carbon statute. And the cost of that is significant.
1: So bringing up James Shaw there, also some disagreement on the fast track legislation.
2: With respect, Minister, the previous government had a fast track act that was also getting renewables built and there were renewables conceded.
0: Not as fast as we've done, Deborah.
2: Well, that's a moot point. Those things were actually...
0: Well, it's not moot. It's, there's real solar panels and real windmills as a result of our fast track
3: act. That's not true.
0: It's not moot.
2: I wonder if I could ask my question.
3: Yeah.
1: I wonder if I could ask my question at the end, a sort of almost desperate plea there. A tense day at the Finance and Expenditure Committee. Importantly, though, Nicola Willis says a number of countries are not on track to meet their requirement, and she does expect them to speak about what that means going forward.
0: I do not think New Zealand is alone in saying that it would not meet the expectations of New Zealand taxpayers if we were to send billions of dollars offshore to meet the terms of a global agreement. Now, New Zealand is not alone in that.
1: So Nicola Willis saying, again, she does not think people would agree with the government sending billions offshore in terms of these climate commitments. The minister also talked about public service changes with, you guessed it, more disagreement.
0: So the basic logic is that if you look back over time, again, blue and red governments, we're yet to have a green government, God give me strength. But if you look back over blue and red governments... then proportionate to the population, the core public service has tended to be about 1% of that population.
1: So God give me strength is the word there that Nicola Willis is using, or the phrase that Nicola Willis is using about a potential green government and what it might mean for the public service. This afternoon, the public service commissioner himself is on. We'll see what he reckons about people being arrested. Nicola Willis's Winston Peters' claim there. I'm getting my people mixed up. As well as Pharmac. Tomorrow is also a biggie, police fronting scrutiny week, so that will be interesting to see. But probably some more disagreement. I would say today was less dramatic than yesterday's one, though.
4: It's interesting. Chris Hipkins was on, what show was he on? Was he on with Heather? But he was saying that it was difficult for people, you know, MPs to get jobs after they've been in Parliament.
5: Mm. Mm.
4: James Shaw, he walked into a pretty good job, didn't he?
5: He certainly did.
4: Well, I'm not saying, I shouldn't say walked in, but he now works for, what does he work for? Quite a major global fund, doesn't he? An investment firm.
1: Yeah, I want to say he's in Singapore or something. I want to say somewhere overseas. He was. Yeah.
5: On a very good wicket. Yeah.
4: So there is opportunities.
5: There's a lot of politicians who go into very, very good jobs after political life.
4: It was quite an extraordinary exchange, actually, claim from Chris Hipkins. But yeah, I'd forgotten about James Shaw.
5: Mm.
4: He's done very well for himself.
5: He certainly has. Azaria, thank you very much. Enjoy the rest of Scrutiny Day and the rest of the week, and we'll see you back here tomorrow.
1: Thanks so much.
5: That is our senior political reporter, Azaria Howe. Up next, the regional ramp with Rosie Leishman. And we'll give you the latest on this death in central Auckland overnight. It is 20 past 12.
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13: Charlotte's enjoying a long weekend at the Bat with the girls. Looks like work's found her. There's leave requests.

0: where farmers can advertise and take bookings for hunters who want to hunt on their land, and farmers can advertise the opportunity they present and also any accommodation options they have, and hunters can look through and find where they want to book. Now, it allows farmers to control and monitor who's actually on the land and using it. It also opens up new areas for hunters who usually, if they find an area that they want to delve into, they actually have to go and door knock and ask, which is quite daunting for a lot of people. Hunters say that there's less access and more hunters out there, so it's getting harder to find places to hunt. Now, transparency is key, with hunters needing to upload ID and a firearms license before they can make a booking. But currently on Huntable, the North Island farms are listed, but wider New Zealand farms are coming, so they're going to make it New Zealand wide. It's a great option for farmers to have pest control in place and also make an income. So there's an app for everyone.
1: Huntable. So how do you spell that? Just Hunter.
0: Huntable.
1: Huntable.
0: Huntable.
1: Yeah. Oh, Huntable. Not Hunterable. Huntable.
2: Huntable.
1: Oh, yeah.
2: Great name, yeah. Great app. Can you hook up with other hunters, or you've got to know what you're doing before you sign up to this
1: what,
2: app?
1: No, what do you mean, like hunt and hook up?
2: Well, yeah, potentially. I mean, if that's on the cards.
0: It sounds like a fishing and hunting
2: app. It's not for me. I'm just asking for the people, Jess. You know, that's an added bonus right. If you're into that sort of thing. Yeah.
0: Well, the way it's going, there'll be a hunting, dating, fishing, farmer type dating app coming out at some point. Mm. There's an app for everything, isn't there?
2: There certainly is, yeah. Jess, thank you very much as always. You have a great afternoon. We'll see you back here tomorrow.
0: See you, team.
2: That is Jess Davidson for thecountry.co.nz.
1: This person says, Elijah Wood. Matt, get the guy's name right at least, from John. No, I was saying the Elijah Wood pairing, because it was Elijah Just and Chris Wood, Frodo wasn't involved.
2: Yeah.
1: But I can see, because I used one person's first name and one person's second name.
2: Yeah.
1: So it did sound like I thought Frodo had scored the goal.
2: I love those texts. Confidently wrong. John, we love you, but not the wrong person, mate.
1: Hey, Matt and Tyler, completely agree with you. New Zealand World Cup achievement yesterday. All the haters writing in their negative outlook are just SAD. Thanks, Kay, from Nelson.
2: Good on you, Kay.
3: Bang, bang, bang, bang. On the volley as well. What a goal from New Zealand.
2: What a great man.
1: What a goal from New Zealand.
2: What a beautiful lad. It is 21-1. Up next, Tom Rennell is in, and Westpac has released its latest consumer confidence survey.
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0: fresh at this sort of level and keen to give it a nudge. And they had a good tour of the UK where they actually played at the venue again. So everything's starting to come together, and hopefully they enjoy the coaching of Dame Nolene Tauroa.
1: Nice to have her back, eh? And super quick, more dropped catches leaves the White Ferns T20 World Cup title defence in tatters.
0: Oh, it is in tatters. They lost with one ball to spare on Sunday. They lost with two balls to spare today. So you're going, oh, that's pretty tight. But they didn't do themselves any favour with Butterfingers. They couldn't catch a cold. It was bad.
1: Yeah, that's rough. Very rough.
2: Catches win matches.
0: And they also, the questions are going to be asked now about why they have left out Leah Tuhuhu and Susie Bates when that experience could have been really, really useful. In fact, I'm asking those questions. I've just started.
1: Yeah. Good man, Dino. Someone's got to ask them. Hey, good to see you. Thank you very much for coming in. We'll catch you back here soon.
0: Look forward to it. State of Origin. Go the Blues.
1: Woo!
2: Bring it on. Sport. There is so much sport on at the moment.
1: Heck yeah. Yeah,
2: I mean, what a time to be alive.
1: Heck yeah. Right, it is 7:07. We will be back very shortly.
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1: It is 5-1 after 1 o'clock. Ukrainian President Volodymyr Zelensky says the G7 leaders now agree Russia is not winning the war and are considering new sanctions to increase pressure on Moscow. So these potential measures would target oil exports, banking systems, military production. But all of this while the Ukraine drone superiority continues to strike deep inside of Russia.
2: Yeah, so for years the dominant idea was that Ukraine was simply trying to survive against a much bigger and much larger neighbour and army, but they're pushing back. So could the Ukraine win this?
1: Mm.
2: And what does that even mean as a question? Win it?
1: Yeah.
2: I don't know if Russia will ever give back Crimea.
1: Mm. What do you say on this one? This is going to be a great discussion. 0800 80 1080 is that number to call. Tell us your thoughts. And 9292 is the text number. New sport and weather on its way. Great to have your company this afternoon. You're listening to Matt Heath and Tyler Adams. You stay right here. We'll be back very soon.

0: just blown away really by the enormity of the cost, and it was completely unwarranted on the tourist's part. It just seems such a waste of money.
1: Confidence, Labor's proposal of free maternity scans will help those who need it. The policy comes alongside three funded GP visits a year, paid for by a capital gains tax. Leader Chris Hipkins says under Labor, scans will be free everywhere, not cost up to $90 depending on location. The College of Obstetricians and Gynecologists Vice President Emma Jackson says rates of women getting scanned vary by region.
2: There's a talk about a postcode lottery, and that's really because in some places the hospitals have actually chosen to pay those co-payments, but in many places that's not been the case.
1: Disbelief for a Coromandel couple who won $4.5 million on Lotto Powerball this month. The man bought his ticket at Paper Power and Thames, prompted by its shelf of First Division trophies. But he got a shock a few days later when he checked the ticket and saw the line of zeros in the number. The couple says their future now looks very different.
3: News Talk ZB Sport. A successful first World Cup outing for a football superstar.
4: And it was pretty much the last touch of the game. Two crucial touches from him in the first half, but Norway in control. A double from Erling Haaland.
3: The Manchester City striker's pair of goals has led the Norwegians to a 4-1 victory over Iraq in Boston on TVNZ+. Haaland needed less than half an hour to score his first World Cup goal before adding a second on the stroke of half-time. He's offered his reaction after picking up the Player of the Match award. His comments are translated.
5: Of course, I have a good feeling. I'm incredibly proud in order to participate in the World Cup and also to help win the first game for Norway in 28 years.
3: Leading contender France were 3-1 winners over Senegal, including two goals from Kylian Mbappe. Defending champions Argentina face Algeria in Kansas City. That match just kicking off. Football coverage with Nissan X-Trail. The big one ends June 30. Be quick. A prayer to the healing gods from Silver Ferns coach Dame Nolene Taurua. 22-year-old defender Catherine Hall and mid-quarter Kimiora Poi have been surprisingly included in the 12-strong Ferns netball team for the Commonwealth Games in Glasgow. Their ability isn't in question, but Hall is currently in a moon boot after foot surgery, while Poi suffered a calf injury just 3 weeks ago. Taurua does expect the pair to be healthy come their opening games fixtures against Scotland in just over a month. Dutchman Jan van Veen is the only player in the world's top four heading to Auckland for the New Zealand Darts Masters in August. World champion Luke Littler, fellow Englishman Luke Humphreys, and fourth place Michael van Gerwen are giving it a swerve. I'm Dean McLaughlin. That's News Talk ZB News and Sport with Fisher Funds, investing in New Zealand for over 25 years. It's 1:05. Matt Heath and Tyler Adams are next.
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7: It is mental how much crime is now attached to ciggies. Is this the 21st century version of the 20th century prohibition against booze? Prohibition never works, and apparently we never learn.
8: 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Australia's going to drop it today. It is alleged to level 3, and it's very important for Qatar, very important for Emirates, etc., etc. So New Zealand hasn't done that yet. If they are going to, they will look to or follow Australia's lead today.
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9: Weather Watch 24/7. The Met Service national forecast. In the west, from Northland to Kapiti, cloudy periods and isolated showers. Bay of Plenty, areas of cloud. Gisborne to Wairarapa, mostly cloudy with a few showers. Wellington, Nelson and Marlborough, a few showers this afternoon. Otherwise, mainly fine. Buller and Grey, mostly cloudy with isolated showers. Westland, Canterbury, Central and North Otago, mainly fine with frosts overnight. Dunedin, Clutha, Southland and Fiordland, showers becoming confined to Fiordland and coastal Southland this afternoon. And for the Chatham Islands, cloudy periods with a shower or two.
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10: Very good afternoon to you. Welcome into Wednesday show. Great to have your company this afternoon.
11: One quick question, Tyler Adams.
10: Yep. Mm-hmm.
11: Where did these oysters come from?
10: I don't know. This is just going to be a regular Wednesday situation, isn't it?
11: Couple of delicious, huge oysters.
10: Scoop that out there. I don't know if they're bluffies or not. But let's just have a wee try there. So Anne-Marie, who runs...

0: losses are huge. And, you know, wars end with negotiation generally, right?
1: Yep.
0: So if you know, has Ukraine pushed Russia to the point now with its drone technology and its innovations and its strategic genius to the point where they can get an advantageous negotiation out of Russia?
1: Mm. Tell us your thoughts. 0800 80 10 80. So can Ukraine win this one or bring Russia to the negotiating table? And what will that mean in the long run? If they are able to do that and Russia has lost the cards, any cards to play now, what would that mean for that part of the world? Tell us your thoughts. 0800 80 10 80 is the number to call.
0: Hey guys, Ukraine win the war? Answer, neither side will win as it's already in stalemate mode with no battle advancements on either side. The overall losses on both sides are jaw-dropping. They can't even sort the Middle East conflict, so don't see this being any different. Great show as always, by the way. Mm. Well, let's talk about next a little bit about some of the successes that Ukraine has celebrated in the last couple of months.
1: Yep.
0: Because they are attacking deep into Russian territory now. Mm.
1: That is coming up, but taking your calls. 0800 80 10 80. Do you think Ukraine can win the war with Russia? It is 14 past one.
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1: 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The Hurricanes and Chiefs left standing after two blowout semi-final wins. 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
2: 16 past one, so Ukrainian President Zelensky says there's agreement from the G7 leaders that Russia is losing the war. Do you agree with that statement? And if that's true, what happens after that?
3: Yeah, someone was texting through that the war is in a stalemate. But I would say that things have changed significantly with drone technology and the innovations that Ukraine under the cauldron of war.
2: Mm.
3: You know, innovations don't happen in any other element of... Under war, the stress of war, how am I trying to say this? You advance quicker when your life depends on it than any other time, right?
2: Well, yeah, all the major wars would prove that.
3: So just this month, Ukraine drones have hit Moscow region's largest oil refinery, St. Petersburg's oil terminal this month as well. And that happened during Russia's flagship economic forum. So St. Petersburg, there was just big flames in the distance. Well, you know, Putin was trying to show off the economic situation of Russia. And

0: been there before with the All Whites, is Ricky Herbert. Looking at that performance, what do you think? Are you feeling good about the squad?
1: Oh, look, I think you have to, Heather. I think it's a great start. You know, Darren will be disappointed. The players will be disappointed that there were a couple of moments that they switched off and you get punished at that high level. But what a super start.
2: The Duplessis Allen Drive with One New Zealand. 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
13: It is 10 to 2. Can Ukraine win the war with Russia or at least bring Putin to the negotiating table? This texter says, Matt, if Russia can't beat Ukraine, they will never invade Europe again. It's not the USSR now. It's barely half that power that it was during the USSR time. I think Russia should come to terms for a draw. That's from Dino.
14: This texter says, look, I know what you guys are doing. You are not seriously asking if Ukraine can win. That's just to heat up the conversation. I get that. But your point is actually that Ukraine is now in a position to negotiate a face-safing exit for Putin where they get security guarantees, keep their sovereignty and don't lose too much territory. I think that is a possibility, especially if Trump, with his focus away from Iran, gets in behind a negotiations with Putin.
13: Mm. Yeah, interesting. Keep those texts coming through on 9292. Peter, we've got a couple of minutes to get your thoughts. What do you think?
15: Well, some people think Ukraine's lost around, killed in action, about 2.5 million people.
14: Mm-hmm. I've never Russia seen that kind of number, but yeah. Where are you getting that Russia, number from?
15: Russia, about 400,000. And then on top of that, you have to add on all the people who are injured and casualties and everything else like that. And you have to remind yourself that Russia really has air dominance and missile and ammunition dominance. And Putin's under pressure for the attacks that are happening inside Russia. And the experts are basically saying, well, we have nuclear weapons. Look what Iran did. We have to do the same. And Russia's already come out with drone factory addresses in Europe, and there's open talk that Russia needs to respond in kind, because Russia is not really fighting Ukraine. Ukraine is a proxy representing, you know, the UK, France, and the US, and that's who Russia is really fighting.
14: Yeah,
15: right. So because of
14: But you're just to go back to your were you getting those round the wrong way? So I think everyone agrees that Russia has suffered higher casualties than Ukraine.
15: How can that be?
14: Well, because they're an invading force, and invading forces generally they have to send troops into territory that. That Ukraine and

0: No new evidence, and another search is planned in the coming weeks. Detective Senior Sergeant Joe Carolyn says Walker's partner is the last person verified as seeing her alive on August 15.
1: I would urge Rowena's partner at the time to do the right thing and engage with police and help us fill that big piece of the puzzle.
0: In today's fuel update, we have 54.8 days of petrol, 57.2 days of jet fuel landed or en route, diesel slightly lower at 41.4 days.
2: 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Argentina have started their Football World Cup title defence in fine fashion. The world number ones are tackling Algeria in Kansas City and were kicked into gear by their captain and living legend Lionel Messi on TVNZ Plus.
3: Messi flying forward. Lionel Messi! He transcends time! His 200th cap! His 6th World Cup! Another majestic moment for Lionel Messi!
2: Half-time now and Argentina lead Algeria 1-0. There were wins earlier today for France and Norway. Injured all-wide Matthew Garbutt's spoken of his despair at being forced out of the tournament with a hamstring strain. The first-choice midfielder was thrilled to see New Zealand claim a precious point in the 2-2 draw against Iran, but he's still coming to grips with being denied a maiden World Cup appearance.
4: It's not easy to take. Sort of gotten better over the last few hours, but you know, obviously watching the game and from the stands there was some tears, you know, wishing I was out there. So not easy, but at the same time just want to support the boys.
2: Football coverage with Nissan X-Trail. The big one ends June 30. Be quick. The Silver Ferns have named a 12-strong squad for the upcoming Commonwealth Games, which will field 9 newbies in Glasgow. Only defender Callie Jackson, shooter Grace Weckie, and mid-quarter Kate Heffernan have played at previous editions. Karen Berger has been retained as captain by restored coach Dame Nolene Taurua. Devin Conway is back as a fully contracted player with New Zealand cricket. The Black Caps opening batter has been named in the 20-player men's central contract list for the 2026-27 season after 2 years on a casual playing agreement. The only other returnee is pace bowler Blair Tickner, who claimed his maiden international 5-wicket bag in last month's one-off test against Ireland. I'm Dean McLaughlin. That's Newstalk ZB News and Sport with Fisher Funds, investing in New Zealand for over 25 years. It's 2:05. Matt Heath and Tyler Adams are next.
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6: It is mental how much crime is now attached to ciggies. Is this the 21st century version of the 20th century prohibition against booze? Prohibition never works, and apparently we never learn.
7: 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Australia's going to drop it today. It is alleged to level 3, and it's very important for Qatar, very important for Emirates, etc., etc. So New Zealand hasn't done that yet. If they are going to, they will look to or follow Australia's lead today.
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8: WeatherWatch 24/7. The Met Service national forecast. In the west, from Northland to Kapiti, cloudy periods and isolated showers. Bay of Plenty, areas of cloud. Gisborne to Wairarapa, mostly cloudy with a few showers. Wellington, Nelson and Marlborough, a few showers this afternoon, otherwise mainly fine. Buller and Grey, mostly cloudy with isolated showers. Westland, Canterbury, Central and North Otago, mainly fine with frosts overnight. Dunedin, Clutha, Southland and Fiordland, showers becoming confined to Fiordland and coastal Southland this afternoon. And for the Chatham Islands, cloudy periods with a shower or two.
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9: A very good afternoon to you. Welcome back into the program. It is 2:06. Really great to have your company this afternoon. So let's have a chat about parties that have gone wrong. This is after hundreds of teenagers turned up to a Dunedin party after it was shared online and things quickly got out of hand. So the homeowners initially tried to keep it contained as a private gathering, but once the crowd swelled far beyond what was expected, they were completely overwhelmed. So gates and fencing at the property entrance were damaged as people pushed through trying to get in, and the whole area became chaotic with noise, congestion, disorder spilling outside of the house. One of the homeowners tried to get the hose out to try and get rid of some of these gate crashes, and in the end the host lost control of the situation and police were called in to break up the crowd and restore order. So certainly a situation that got completely out of hand for those Dunedin homeowners. But we want to hear from you. When have you had a party?

0: up. There was nothing that they could do about it. So, yeah, have you had a party that's gone out of control? Mm-hmm. Are your kids having parties? Are you young and trying to have a party? And how do you limit it just to the amount of people that you want?
1: Mm. Tell us your story. 0800 80 10 80 is that number to call. And 9292 is the text. You're listening to Matt Heath and Tyler Adams. It is 2:09.
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1: Very good afternoon to you. It is 2:11. So we're talking about parties that have gone wrong for you. This is after hundreds of teenagers turned up to a Dunedin party after it was shared online and things quickly got out of hand. Hundreds of gate crashers turned up for a party that was only meant to be for about 35 people. So if you've had a situation where you've gone away and the kids have had a massive party and you've turned up and the place is a mess, we want to hear from you. 0800 80 1080 is that number, and 9292 is the text.
0: This texter says, this happened to me this very weekend. My son was having 15 mates round. I was at the far end of the house in my bedroom, didn't plan to come out at all. Then cars started pulling up, totally out of control. My son and his girlfriend ended up hiding in my room with me, writing it out. Huge mess in the morning.
1: That is terrifying.
0: I just can't see how you stop that happening.
1: Mm.
0: So if you're having a party, then as soon as, you know, word gets out to just one other group of people, then they can get that message out to as many people as they want, as, you know, as exponentially.
1: Yeah.
0: It can just go out there. So I don't see how you can control a party. I mean, you might be lucky and it doesn't blow up, but you have no way to stop it, really, do you? I mean, what can you put in? You know, what guidelines or what parameters can you put in to stop a party blowing up like that?
1: Mm.
0: Just take every kid that arrives phone off them when they arrive?
1: What do you say on this? 0800 80 1080, if you've had gate crashes come to a party that you've hosted, how did you deal with it in the end? I mean, this homeowner, the husband, tried to get the hose out to try and spray some of these gate crashes. That didn't quite work out for him because then they turned on him and the hose. But what happened to you? I mean, at what point do you get the police involved? And what can they actually do to try and quell things? If you've got hundreds of kids turning up to a party that was only meant to be for 35,

0: Messi! His first World Cup hat-trick, and it's a record-setter!
1: Lionel Messi stands alone in Argentine lore, and now tied with Miroslav Klose the most goals at the World Cup.
2: Just confirming, Lionel Messi 3, Algeria 0. Austria and Jordan square off in San Francisco from 4 o'clock to round off the day's action, following earlier wins for France and Norway. All-white Matthew Garbutt's gutted he's picked up his maiden soft tissue injury at the worst possible time. The attacking midfielder has been ruled out of the Football World Cup with a hamstring injury, and Garbutt admits it's been a brutally timed stroke of bad luck.
3: Sort of knew straight away when I did it. You know, I've never had a muscle injury in my life, so for it to be the first one and quite a bad one as well, it's quite gut-wrenching and it's quite been emotional the last 48 hours.
2: Football coverage with Nissan X-Trail. The big one ends June 30. Be quick. Russian Ravindra admits the Black Caps were taken aback by Kane Williamson hanging up his bat mid-tour. The new era without the 35-year-old starts tonight with a second test against England at the Oval. And Ravindra's just as shocked as anyone that New Zealand's best ever test batter won't be playing.
4: I think Kane does things in his own way, and he's decided, I guess, the time is right, and that's the way it panned out. And yeah, I guess that's sort of how it went.
2: First balls at 10 o'clock tonight. Opening batter Devin Conway and pace bowler Blair Tickner are back as fully contracted members with New Zealand cricket. And Karen Berger has been retained as Silver Ferns netball captain by restored coach Dame Nolene Taurua for the upcoming Commonwealth Games in Glasgow. I'm Dean McLaughlin. That's Newstalk ZB News and Sport with Fisher Funds, investing in New Zealand for over 25 years. It's 3:05. Matt Heath and Tyler Adams are next.
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6: It is mental how much crime is now attached to ciggies. Is this the 21st century version of the 20th century prohibition against booze? Prohibition never works, and apparently we never learn.
7: 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Australia's going to drop it today. 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If they are going to, they will look to or follow Australia's lead today.
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8: Weather Watch 24/7. The Met Service national forecast. In the west, from Northland to Kapiti, cloudy periods and isolated showers. Bay of Plenty, areas of cloud. Gisborne to Wairarapa, mostly cloudy with a few showers. Wellington, Nelson and Marlborough, a few showers this afternoon, otherwise mainly fine. Buller and Grey, mostly cloudy with isolated showers. Westland, Canterbury, Central and North Otago, mainly fine with frosts overnight. Dunedin, Clutha, Southland and Fiordland, showers becoming confined to Fiordland and coastal Southland this afternoon. And for the Chatham Islands, cloudy periods with a shower or two.
5: The big stories, the big issues, the big trends, and everything in between. Matt Heath and Tyler Adams Afternoons. 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
9: A very good afternoon to you. Welcome back into the show. It is 3:07. So Kmart is having a bit of a rethink around self-service checkouts, which for years were seen as the future of retail, but are now getting a more cautious reception. So the Aussie stores are being rejigged, and they're looking at doing the same across some New Zealand stores as well. So instead of pushing customers further towards those fully automated checkout zones right in the middle of the store, they're going to be moving them back to more visible staffed checkouts near the front of stores. So Retail New Zealand CEO Carolyn Young, she says Kiwis' attitudes towards self-service checkouts are largely mixed. She says there are still people, of course, that like to go in and control their own experience, but a growing number of people say it's nicer to have a human involved and, in fact, can be more convenient than using those self-service checkouts. So are we falling out of love with the old self-service checkouts?
10: I hate them. Just hire someone to swipe some stuff, you greedy bastards, if you're running a store. And those Kmart ones in the centre of the store, I don't go to Kmart. I mean, actually, the truth is I do go to Kmart. I don't know why I go to Kmart, because I hate that. I hate that centre of the store checkout. It's horrible.
9: It's
10: just stuff everywhere. There's a big queue. You go through. You don't know where to go to next. Mm-hmm. You're blocked off by all the people returning broken stuff. I just don't like it at all.
9: Yeah.
10: I would so much prefer that there was someone there that I could say g'day to, have a bit of a human interaction with, and swipe it through. But the thing with Kmart is they've just got some pretty good stuff in there.
9: They do.
10: No, actually, they've got, yeah, I mean, they do, don't they?

0: stuff on the ground everywhere.
1: Mm.
0: Everything's there's no help. There's no questions to be asked. It's just a free for all.
1: Mm.
0: You're just there by yourself. You know. It's just a battle.
1: Yeah. So what do you say on this? 0800 80 10 80. Is Kmart doing the right thing here, getting rid of that awful self-service checkout operation right in the middle? And just with self-service checkouts in general, are you starting to push back? There's a couple of reasons why people are saying no to them. As you mentioned, the jobs, it takes a job away from people. But there's an argument there that it's far more convenient than going through one of the human-operated ones, because nobody uses them anymore, than going through the self-service checkout at the supermarket.
0: Yeah, and... You know, they have all these studies that little human interactions in your life, even though you don't really know what they're doing for you, but every time you talk to a human, you feel slightly happier.
1: Mm.
0: I'll find the study, but it's just the people you say hello to behind store counters, Ubers, anywhere that you interact in a friendly manner with another human being makes you just a little bit happier.
1: Yeah. So what do you say? 0800 80 10 80 is that number to call, and 9292 is the text. It is 10 past 3.
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10: Coming up at 4, it's Heather Duplessis-Allen Drive.
11: We have another warning to fuel companies that their prices are being watched, this time from the Commerce Commission. We're going to speak to them. ACC claims cost nearly $9 billion in lost productivity annually. We're going to have the minister on that after 4, and Chloe Swarbrick on the Greens' call for an independent costings unit in the election year.
10: Getting the answers you deserve. Heather Duplessis-Allen Drive with One New Zealand, live from 4 on Newstalk ZB.
1: 13 past 3, so are you falling out of love with self-service checkouts? Kmart's having a bit of a rejig around. Instead of having that awful thing in the middle with all the self-service checkouts, they're going to put them right at the front of the store. But what do you say? 0800 80 10 80 is the number to call.
0: So the study I was talking about before was from Dr. Vivek Murphy, and he was saying that the secondary connections we make in our wider communities are also important for our well-being. These are the people in your neighbourhood, workplace and cafes you visit, the one-off but meaningful chats you have with Uber drivers or people behind counters. He suggests that we make the effort to greet, acknowledge and check in with as many people as we can. He says that we're hardwired for this kind of compassionate communication, and as such, it is good for our bodies and minds. So you may not think it's much of an interaction when you have someone check your stuff out for you at the supermarket or at Kmart or whatever, but it actually has a huge effect on your well-being, both your body and mind.
1: Right. That is very interesting. Jeff, what do you

0: self-service with drugs and such.
1: Mm, yeah.
0: Yeah. Matt, you are wrong. I look like a dropped pie and hate people interaction. Self-service is the way to go.
1: Okay. Right, that's some honesty for you.
0: This texter says self-checkouts are convenient, but they're taking someone's job. Yeah, that's my point. Like, just hire someone.
1: Mm.
0: You know, just hire someone and give someone a job.
1: Yeah. What do you say? 0800 80 1080. Are you falling out of love with the self-service checkout? And do you prefer to go through a human? Tell us what you think. 9292 is the text number. It is 20 past 3.
0: This text says, can older people also stay off the roads at rush hour and let those who are working get to work?
1: What do you say to that?
0: Oh,
1: so over 65s? Is that a good idea?
0: Right.
1: Okay.
0: Shots fired between the generations. And, yeah, I shoplifted from Bunnings.
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5: 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The less interaction I have, and need to make snappy, fun talk, the happier I am.
4: Okay, right.
5: Snappy, fun talk. Mm. Hi guys, I like self-service because I hate waiting in line. At least if I'm occupied by scanning, it doesn't seem so bad. Cheers. Mm. But Alex, you could talk to the person that's swiping your stuff.
4: Yeah.
5: You can have a pleasant human interaction.
4: A couple of texts saying, Matt, can you please talk about your shoplifting experience? Are you going to do that now?
5: Okay. So I was at Bunnings and I was buying a whole lot of stuff. And at one point, I was buying this film, this sort of film to put on a glass door,
4: mm-hmm.
5: so you can see through it. And at one point, I was thinking I'll buy this sort of paint scraper.
4: Mm-hmm.
5: But then I decided to buy another one. This little plastic green thing was worth about $2.99.
4: Nice.
5: But I decided to not buy it, but I mustn't have put it back. So I went through and I swiped everything that I thought I was buying, and there's probably about 20 items.
4: Mm-hmm.
5: And then when I got home, the little green scraper was there.
4: Oh,
5: and
4: no.
5: I hadn't put it back in, but I also hadn't scanned it. So I stole it unintentionally, and I blame the self-service because they trusted me to be smart enough to scan things, but I wasn't. So... In Bunnings is a wee way from my house, so mm-hmm. I can't be bothered taking back this $2.95 green scraper. But I won't use it, so it'll just sit there
4: with all my
5: painting stuff. But they are a victim of their self service.
4: Mm. That's a backfire on their part.
5: Yeah, and they even checked my receipt when I was going out, or they.

0: less. So get rid of the self-service and just get more checkout people paid less.
1: Yeah. Shelley, what do you say to that? 0800 80 10 80 is the number to call. We've got headlines with Wendy coming up. It is 29 past 3.
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4: 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Ronaldo.
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11: With Your Ride, New Zealand's number one taxi app, download Your Ride today. The Education Minister is defending her standardised testing regime, which Labour says it'll scrap because it's too one-note. Erica Stanford says it gives consistent data to guide decision on spending. BNZ is being pinged $2.6 million for nearly a decade of incorrectly calculating interest on non-profit accounts between 2014 and 2024. 23,000 customers were collectively underpaid about $5.4 million. Auckland police are hunting a dirt bike rider accused of hitting an officer on Henderson's Great North Road after falling off their bike just before midday. The country's current account balance remains relatively stable, about $4.6 billion more leaving than coming in the March quarter. Christchurch company Dawn Aerospace has had a $43 million top-up from investors, most earmarked for satellite refueling tech. And your parent says they'll never go into a rest home. Now what? See the full column at nzherald.co.nz. Back to Matt and Tyler.
1: Thank you very much, Wendy. And we're talking about self-service checkouts. Kmart is rejigging, going from the middle to push them out towards the front of the stores. But are you falling out of love with self-service checkouts?
0: So this is one of the reasons why they scan when you leave. So you've gone through a self-checkout. It's not just to deter you from thieving or to check things up.
1: Okay.
0: It prevents someone from purchasing an item, obtaining a valid receipt, and then passing that receipt to another person who takes the same item off the shelf and attempts a fraudulent return.
1: Ah, that makes sense.
0: So once they beat that receipt, all those things have been, that receipt has been wiped out.
1: That's a lot of logic there. I can
0: so
1: see that.
0: So you can't then hand that to your partner or whatever. They go back in, grab things off the shelf, and then return them using that receipt.
1: That's smart. Makes me feel a lot better. What do you say? 0800 80 10 80 self-checkouts. Are you into them, or are you starting to move away from them and prefer human contact? Andrew, what do you reckon?
12: G'day.
4: I don't like them. One, because they do definitely put people out of work.

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5: Heather, how is it that the minister didn't know what the cost of ACC is, but you did? Oh, do you know what? Can I be completely honest with you? I wasn't entirely sure of the figure. So I gave it, I was kind of checking the figure, but then he agreed with it. And then I've subsequently Googled it and I can't find any evidence that I was in fact right. So I don't know what the cost of ACC is, but clearly neither does the minister, because he was just like, oh, yeah. So anyway, how much confidence does that give you in the minister? 17 past four.
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5: Nick Bewley, Sports Talk host, is with us. Hello, Nick.
7: Good afternoon.
5: Hey, how do you like the look of that netball squad?
7: I really like it. Yeah, I think it's largely a predictable squad. I know there's a little bit of inexperience when it comes to Commonwealth Games experience, but you look at the quality of 5 of the 12 players have been playing their club netball over in the Suncorp Super Netball competition in Australia, including the captain, Karen Berger. I think there's some real exciting players, particularly down the defensive ends, probably where there's been the most depth. Some players coming through, the likes of Kara Stith out of the Southern Steel, Catherine Hall, a bit of a question mark around her at the moment, out of the Mystics with an injury. She's subject to medical clearance. But I like this team, and it's just nice to be talking about netball, Heather, and not talking about stuff off court and all the drama. We're going to actually chat to Dame Nolene Tauroa, Silver Ferns coach, on Sports Talk tonight. I'm sure is just excited to put all that past her, everything turbulent that occurred in 2025, and look ahead to what remains a pinnacle event. You know, say what you like about the Comm Games, and it's obviously watered down this year being in Glasgow, but for netball, in terms of New Zealand, Australia, England, Jamaica, those are the big four, and they're all there. So yeah. Very much looking forward to that chat with Dame Knowles. She's always great.
5: I'm looking, gosh, I hope it goes well for her. I hope this is a redemption story. How you like the look of the Super Rugby teams?
7: Yeah, look, I mean, they're the two best teams all season long. And look, it's unfortunate for the Chiefs, for those unaware. They had a couple of injuries in that big win over the Crusaders. So no Lalakai Fekete and no Isaac Hutchinson, who's been a real revelation at fullback. So they've had to make a couple of changes there. Kyle Brown comes in at centre. Leroy Carter, who came back himself from injury last week off the bench, he'll start on the right wing. And Liam Coombs-Fabling will start at fullback for the Hurricanes. Clark Laidlaw, the coach, he must have wrestled with this decision a bit, because Devin Flanders, prior to he suffered a concussion about a month or so ago now, but he is now declared fit, and Clark Laidlaw is throwing him straight back in to start. That sees Brad Shields, who's played 1,000 games for the Hurricanes, drop back for the bench. From everything I've sort of seen and heard about Brad Shields, he's the ultimate team man, and I'm sure he would have said, that's absolutely fine, I'll go sit on the bench for perhaps most of the game and hopefully inject myself a little bit later on Saturday. But two very strong teams. Just hope it delivers on its potential, unlike the semi-finals, which were pretty one-sided.
5: Oh, yeah, fair enough. Okay, now, speaking of delivering on potential, the Black Caps, what are they going to do differently so they don't get smashed like they did last time?
7: Well, I'm thinking a pitch that doesn't bounce either high or low.
5: You can't get away with that, mate.
7: Well, I think, I mean,
5: are we
7: obviously
5: blaming the pitch for the loss?
7: I'm not blaming the pitch, but in terms of the spectacle for both teams, it didn't help things. And look, they're at a different venue.

0: albeit still in London, they're at the Oval from tonight. But yeah, the post-Kane Williamson era begins. And look, the spotlight will be on Henry Nicholls, who it was confirmed overnight to be Kane Williamson's replacement in the playing 11. But look, Henry Nicholls is no spring chicken. He's 34 years old. He's scored 10 test centuries. It's a pretty reliable replacement. But look, they're going to have to bat better, plain and simple. I sound like a broken record here, but like, you know, you score more runs, you take 20 wickets, you put yourself in a really strong position. But goodness me, hasn't there been some drama? And I mean, you'd have got great odds if you, after that last ball at Lords, you said, oh, there'll be a nightclub incident involving the England captain. He's out the door. Kane Williamson's going to spot retire effective immediately. I'm actually just looking forward to some cricket tonight, 10 p.m. Yeah. Hopefully the weather's good in London and we can enjoy.
1: Yeah, good stuff, Nick. Thanks very much, as always, mate. Nick Bewley, Sports Talk host, 7 o'clock tonight on News Talk ZB, obviously with Nolene Todua. The Turkish broadcaster TRT has dumped a commentator from the entire FIFA World Cup broadcast team, like for the entirety of the tournament, because he mixed up Iran and New Zealand yesterday. For the first few minutes of the game, every time Iran did something, he would say it was New Zealand doing something, and every time New Zealand did something, he would say it was Iran doing something, which the broadcaster says is unacceptable, which I actually am calling as quite harsh, because to be fair, the All Whites were not the team in all white, were they? They were the team in all black, and that was confusing to everyone. 4:20.
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1: Heather, yeah, so confusing. The Iranians look just like the Kiwis, not hey. Did you notice the Iranian captain though? I mean, all I want to say is if that man is finished with football and he wants to become a model, no one's going to object to that. 5:25. Now, Pauline Hanson, I told you yesterday I'm obsessed with Pauline Hanson. I'm just happy to put that out there. I'm obsessed with Pauline Hanson because I cannot explain how it is that somebody who was a pariah 5 minutes ago is suddenly in the lead to become the Prime Minister of Australia. Like that, without a significant rebranding. Nothing's changed. It's just people have changed. Anyway, she's become a thing. And so as a result, they've invited her to give an address to the National Press Club in Canberra. So we've put together, and it's just

0: 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It's so clear.
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5: It's 4:30. I'm Wendy Petrie. An Auckland mother whose toddler with cerebral palsy starved to death has been sent to prison for 3 years and 5 months. Stormy Ryder pleaded guilty to

0: and slaughter in April. Pharmac won't say whether it only reopens medical device procurement if savings could exceed $1 million. Its chair, chief executive and associate health minister David Seymour fronted a parliament scrutiny hearing today. Seymour was asked whether a $1 million benchmark was official policy. Seymour labelled it an issue of time constraints. He says they might need to choose between a project saving $1 million versus $300,000.
1: Obviously you'd want them to do both, but if they had to choose, you'd want them to do the one that saved $1 million.
0: British TV celeb Jeremy Clarkson has announced a cancer diagnosis during today's episode of Clarkson's Farm. The 66-year-old pre-warned Instagram followers it would be a difficult watch without revealing why. He let out the news in a somber chat with program stalwarts Caleb Cooper and Charlie Ireland.
2: I've got cancer.
3: Yeah. Where?
2: Where is of no concern of anybody. It's really early.
0: Paid firefighters are walking off the job for an hour now in continued strike action. Responders to 111 calls in that time should be delayed, with volunteers on call who may not attend unless it's a serious incident. Hartle Horne St John and Wellington Free Ambulance will respond to medical events. To sport, football superstar Lionel Messi has become the joint highest goal scorer in World Cup history, scoring a hat-trick to lead Argentina to a 3-0 win over Algeria. And Silver Ferns coach Dame Nolene Taurua has rubber-stamped Karen Berger as skipper for next month's Commonwealth Games in Glasgow, with Kate Heffernan vice-captain. I'm Wendy Petrie. That's News Talk ZB News and Sport with One New Zealand and the power of satellite mobile. It's 4:32. Heather Duplessis-Allen is next.
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14: Heather, your husband has TDS. Oh, he does. It's shocking. Now you've got HDS, Hansen Derangement Syndrome. Phil, you've made a massive assumption there, mate. You've assumed that I don't like what Hansen is saying or don't agree with Hansen. You might find yourself wrong in some cases, right in some cases, wrong in some cases. Anyway, we've been having a debate about whether we go to Australia. and get Charles Croucher on to have a chat to us about the

0: asking for more money, misrepresenting how much it's going to cost and misrepresenting how good the project is. Does that not...
1: Well, maybe they're representing it in their own minds as being that they thought that the project would come to fruition and be and work the way they thought it would work.
0: Well, I'm not sure that this is the caliber of... I don't think we want to employ idiots like this, do we? Do we?
1: Well, that's another question. That's another debate.
0: Yeah, I mean, if we're talking about fraud charges, Winston might be over-egging it, but if he's talking about fraud charges, this is more than innocent hopefulness.
1: Yeah.
0: There is misrepresentation that's
1: happened. From what I've read, I can't see possibly that there would be fraud charges.
0: Okay, what's the deal with the rough sleepers?
1: Oh, well, interestingly, the government's come up with, and it sounds like a paltry figure, for $14.5 million today to assist in the homelessness. They, in September last year, they funded an additional 300 housing first places, which basically means that the person to be housed, the providers are supplied, and they go out on the market and they at times go into the private market to house these people. That extra money has been welcomed by the industry, even though it may seem like a small amount of money. But interestingly, there was a report out today, the Homelessness Insights Report, and it is released by the Housing Ministry every 6 months. And they say that the numbers may be reducing in some areas. The report found that they've increased fairly slightly in Napier, New Plymouth and Wellington, but dropped, interestingly, here in Auckland, Rotorua, Palmerston North and Christchurch. And to me, that's interesting because, you know, we've had the move on orders and now we've got this homelessness, rough sleeping problem. It may not be quite as bad as what we were led to believe.
0: Ah, Barry, thanks very much. Really appreciate it. Barry Soper, Senior Political Correspondent, 7 away from 5.
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9: Nick Blakely is the Chief Executive of NIMBY. He's with us. Nick, morning.
10: Good morning, Mike.
9: Is technology the right way to look at it? Because what you're dealing with is human frailty here. In other words, these people were liars. And lying is not limited to technology. I mean, it could be right throughout your ministry, couldn't it?
10: The review found that there's failings in the oversight and governance, and it's those governance checks.

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8: It's 5 o'clock. I'm Wendy Petrie. The ACC Minister says the accidental injury cover scheme's been allowed to drift over the years but should be retained. Its latest injuries report show ACC spent $4.4 billion on treatment last year and $3.1 billion on weekly compensation. Scott Simpson told Heather Duplessy-Allen the scheme costs about

0: than the attendance the year before, with the exception of about 3 days surrounding King's birthday.
1: The government's targeting at least 80% of students being present for more than 90% of term by 2030. A person's in Christchurch Hospital in a serious condition after a car hit a barrier about 3 p.m. on Dunedin's Southern Motorway. Public agency bosses will work through restructure proposals in coming months. The government's ordered a cap of 55,000 public servants by mid-2029. Commissioner Sir Brian Roche has told a scrutiny week hearing cuts are necessary.
2: This is not going to be easy, but we have to do it because we are living in an environment where what we're doing is unsustainable.
1: Football genius Lionel Messi has equaled the World Cup record of 16 goals with a hat-trick against Algeria as Argentina started their title defence with a 3-0 win. And overseas-bound flanker Devon Flanders has been granted a dream farewell, one of two changes to the Hurricanes' lineup for Saturday's Super Rugby Grand Final against the Chiefs in Wellington. I'm Wendy Petrie. That's News Talk ZB News and Sport with One New Zealand and the power of satellite mobile. It's 5:32. Heather Duplessis-Allen is next.
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13: Right, we've got the huddle standing by. Maurice Williamson, Katie Bradford. And by the way, Fletcher Building is trying to get Moody's to withdraw its credit rating. It's been given the lowest investment grade rating, Baa3. Reckons it doesn't deserve it. So Greg Smith of Generate with us after 6 o'clock on that. It's 25 away from six. Now, the Greens are calling again for an independent unit to cost political commitments in election years. They've written to both National and Labor asking for support in getting this thing set up. And Greens co-leader Chloe Swarbrick is with us now. Hi, Chloe.
14: Kia ora, how are you?
13: Well, thank you. How much would it cost?
14: Well, based on past estimations, I think it was around it was between $6 to $7 million, which is obviously in the context of the forecasts that politicians and political parties put out there every single election. If something is to the tune of a few billion dollars off, I think is a fair price to pay for a transparent and accountable democracy.
13: But I would say to you, it's not a fair price to pay because when things are off, we can actually tell.

0: you think it's sort of good. You ask questions on it. They say, oh, this will be all good. I've read it and I think it's dreadful.
1: Because I think everyone would agree that the councillors, the elected officials, should be the one who, if they want a piece of information,
0: correct,
1: they should have it. How correct. Can they vote and make new bylaws without the correct information?
0: Katie, it's actually more than that. You don't know what you don't know.
1: Yes.
0: So when you're going to go to look at something, you don't know what to look at unless you've got data that's coming up to you in a pivot table or a pivot chart and you go, holy hell, where did that 130% increase in spending in that office come from? And you go back and you find it was legitimate, but there was another one for 78% and they can't even explain why. Now you know what you're looking for, but without it, you can't do it.
2: Is Simon Watts across his portfolio? Because he's the guy in charge
0: of this. Well, he said today, he said the intent was very clear that we're going to make that data available to elected people. If that legal opinion is right and the wording of the legislation is going to do a perverse outcome, we'll change the wording because it's still in the Parliament.
2: Yeah.
0: It's still sitting in
1: there. Would they have realised if this hadn't been brought up, though?
2: Well, Taxpayers Union tells me that they've been trying to get in touch with Simon Watts about this and they've just had crickets. So I don't know. I mean, I don't have your confidence in them, that, Morris.
0: I do, and I know that the original minister that introduced the stuff, Simeon Brown, says we did
2: next
0: not.
2: Next time you talk to him, can you also make sure that he's going to get rid of the independent Māori statutory board from Auckland Council? Because I've pointed out to him that he can do it through the legislation.
0: Yes, I know that.
2: Appreciate that. Thanks both for coming in. Appreciate it. Katie Bradford of the Herald and Morris Williamson, Auckland councillor. It's coming up 6:07.
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2: Heather, so good to hear Katie Bradford this evening. Do you know what? I'm a huge Katie Bradford fan. Actually, I'm a huge Katie Bradford and Morris Williamson fan. So that was great. Just loved it. It's great for me. This is like.
9: I mean, if we could have just got that Iranian footballer in the studio at the same time, it would have been your favourite show of ever.
2: Oh, the Iranian football captain and Pauline Hanson. And then I would have had everything that I've possibly been fascinated by today right in here in the studio with me. Wow, I'm boring and nerdy. Hey, I'm 6:05. I've got to talk to you about the ships in Hormuz, right? So in the Strait of Hormuz, if you're looking at the situation, you think, right, that's it. The ships, it looks like it's open on Friday and everybody's going to go for it. We all just need to calm our jets as if we have it, cool our jets. We've already learned that a lot in this war in the Middle East. It does look increasingly like Gordon Robbins, who was on with us yesterday, is right that the Strait will be opening Friday, but it's not going to be flowing on Friday. There is ship tracking data that shows that there are more than 250 tankers and 330 cargo ships sitting inside the Gulf. About 75% of

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8: Heather Duplessy-Allen.
7: 6:15. Heather, this is just apropos the council business. Heather, I know a Hamilton City councillor who had to use the OIA to get information from the Hamilton City Council management, which is outrageous. And by the way, it's called the Ligoima when it comes to local council. Isn't that a terrible word, the Ligoima? Comes to local government. 6:15 now. Remy Weisenberg, Milford Asset Management, is with us. Hey, Remy.
9: Hi, Heather.
7: Okay. How has it been going with the SpaceX shares after the IPO?
9: Yeah, so that IPO, it was met with very strong demand. And today it's actually been performing pretty well. We've seen very strong gains on each of the 3 days it's traded. It's currently up around 49% from its IPO launch price. And the total value of its shares, or what we like to call market capitalization, that's already overtaken Amazon. So it's sitting at around $2.65 trillion, which puts SpaceX as the fifth largest company behind Microsoft at this point in time. But that share price, it could be volatile and it could be subject to some large swings because there's only currently a relatively small number of SpaceX shares that are actually available to trade. We also have a couple of other companies that are waiting in the pipeline to list on the public share markets, including some of those other AI type names like Anthropic. So how well SpaceX performs in the coming weeks will be a really good test case for some of those other companies.
7: Yeah. Now over to the Middle East, obviously lots of big news with the peace deal there. Has there been much market reaction to it?
9: Yes. Yeah, so after those initial reports of the peace deal and the likely reopening of the strait, we initially saw global shares moving higher. We saw treasury yields coming down and obviously those oil prices falling to a 3-month low. Now, what markets will be watching closely from here is how this peace deal and those lower oil prices will impact inflation expectations and also central bank policy, which then

0: has come into a party that you've organised.
1: 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The place was evacuated in seconds.
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14: That's no.
15: Robinson, you know Melody Robinson, she's the head of sport at TVNZ. It's been announced that she's leaving TVNZ and she's going to go work with Amazon in New York. She will leave and head to us, leave TVNZ by the sounds of things, head to the US July 24, and then she's going to start working for Amazon Web Services in August. That is brilliant. Off to the Big Apple. 25 away from 7. And by the way, Gavin Gray is with us out of the UK. It's one day to go for the Make a Feel by-election. So, scammers. Now, scammers have used more than 5,000 New Zealand bank accounts to transfer stolen funds in the past 9 months. This is new information that's come through an information sharing platform, rather, which has flagged the Mule accounts. The New Zealand Herald's Wellington business editor, Janae Tibbs-Shraney, has been looking into this and is with us. Hi, Janae.
16: Hey, Heather.
15: This is fascinating. How does this work?
16: It is fascinating. So 5,000 of these Mule accounts have been identified over the past 9 months. You know, that's a large number and actually much more than I expected. How this works is you have a scammer and you have a victim, but rather than the scammer getting the victim to put money in their bank account, they find someone else, some other vulnerable person or some other person in need of cash, and they get the vulnerable person to put money into that person's account. So in the past 9 months, 5,000 of these accounts have been identified. The New Zealand Banking Association, it doesn't know, you know, what portion of these, I guess, middlemen, we can call them, these mule account holders, what portion of them kind of get involved in this knowing that they're partaking in a scam, you know, they might be being paid, or what portion attract. So then, you know, attract and they're effectively, you know, a victim as well, you know, they're part of the problem. I think that breakdown would be interesting. Something the association said was that former foreign exchange students were often targeted because, you know, these are people who lived in New Zealand, they had bank accounts, they've gone back to wherever they've come from, And apparently they're targeted by scammers who say, we'll give you some money if you let us effectively buy your account. They're not using their accounts anymore. And that's one way the scammers work. So, you know, pretty tricky. And it sounds like the situation is constantly changing, constantly new victims targeted and new approaches used.
15: Okay. In the

0: giving them better stuff, not just refined, I don't know, breads and pastas and all that kind of crap, but actually filling them up with good stuff. And as a result, they're growing to their full height. How interesting is that? 18 away from 7.
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4: 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T's and C's

Kia ora, good evening. Welcome into Sports Talk, Wednesday, 17th of June. My name is Nick Bewley, in for Darcy Watergrave tonight. The show producer is Corbin Boyd. We are with you for the next hour. A busy Wednesday in the world of sport, I must admit. Usually

0: for a few years now, so we'll be able to hit the ground running.
1: Well, we look forward to it, Dame Nolene Tauroa. Thanks so much for your time here on News Talk ZB. And, yeah, can't wait for the Comm Games.
0: Lovely. Thanks for your call.
1: No, thank you. Dame Nolene Tauroa there. Time for your reaction to anything you picked up from that interview, really. For starters, I'm very happy for Dame Nolene Tauroa. As I mentioned before, I don't necessarily want to relitigate what happened last year, but I am pleased that she can go back to doing what she does best. And goodness me, what a redemption story it would be if the Silver Ferns won gold in Glasgow. You may have a view on their chances, a view on the squad names. I am keen to hear it. 0800 80 10 80. What I am keen to hear about too is your level of interest and investment in the ANZ Premiership this year. Are you any more or any less connected to our Premier domestic netball competition, particularly after several of our top players headed across the Tasman to Australia? Personally, I've enjoyed it. Sure, you could say it's been a little too tiered. We sort of knew who was going to be in the top three a few weeks ago, but no, some quality has emerged. And you look at some of the crowds, you look at the interest, I still think there's plenty of interest. You might disagree. Where is netball at? How are you feeling, netball fans, about the Commonwealth Games? And how are you feeling about the future of netball in this country? A few big questions to think about there, but really keen to chat netball tonight here on Sports Talk. 0800 80 10 80 is the number. 1992 on text. It is 19 past 7.
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1: Yeah, Newstalk ZB, 22 minutes past 7. Nick Bewley in for Darcy Watergrave on Sports Talk tonight. We are talking netball and your investment in the ANZ Premiership competition this year. Has it changed much?

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4: 11 away from 8. Time to chat a bit of cricket now. As mentioned, it has been an eventful few days, to say the least, since the Black Caps lost the first test match to England at Lord's. Kane Williamson has retired, effective immediately. Ben Stokes' future is up in the air, and Lord's, what's known as the home of cricket, was given a slap on the hand for dishing up an unsatisfactory pitch, the match just lasting 2.5 days. The second test, though, starts tonight at the Oval, which is also in London, 10 p.m. first ball. Black Caps bowling coach Jacob Oram has been kind enough to join us on game day. Good morning, Jacob.
5: Yeah, good morning. Crazy, probably week, really. Yeah, I mean, a lot of stuff has happened that if you put it into a whole season, it'd still be an eventful series of cricket. But yeah, to have it all happen so quickly, starting with obviously the little indiscretion by the couple of English boys right through to, you know, Kane's retirement, and then, you know, seeing a number of debutants for this English side, it's been a whirlwind. But that's, I suppose, part of the job and part of sport at this level. Things are always changing, things are always moving, but keeps us on our toes for sure.
4: Certainly does. We've obviously had some time back here to digest that news of Kane Williamson's immediate retirement. What impact, Jacob, if any, has the timing had on the group as it seeks to level this test series?
5: Well, I'm hoping it will galvanise us with a bit of almost emotion behind such a great leader and a great representative for New Zealand. But time will tell. But, you know, we're not going to fill those shoes too quickly with the quality that he has. So he presented the Caps last night, Kane, and it was once again an emotional time. But, you know, his words are just from the heart and amazing. And, you know, as I say, I'm hoping that they resonate with the guys and they're able to pick up on the experience, the expertise, it's hard to explain. He sort of, Kane kind of got cricket at a deeper level. You know, a lot of us, I don't want to say it's superficial, but it's, you know, it's just, you sort of see the game at just a, like I say, a different level. And he tends to go a bit deeper and get quite philosophical about it. So hearing him speak, not only last night, but when he told the team 4 or 5 days ago, when it became, you know, just before it became public, I'll use that word again. It was emotional. You know, there were tears there, and you know, you're losing a guy of 16 years playing for the country. But when he spoke, you could just tell guys were hanging off those words. So I'd like to think that that'll play a part and sort of give everyone a bit of boost after that first test loss going to this test here, which will be tough. But yeah, you don't replace Kane Williamson in the space of a week. I know we've got the quality, the skills, the guys who can do the job this week, but again, Kane is a different breed, so let's wait and see.
4: Jacob Oram with us here on Sports Talk. Speaking of his replacement, we did learn overnight that Henry Nicholls will bat three in terms of replacing Kane in the second test. What's impressed you most about the way in which Henry has handled some adversity, some non-selection in this test group, and

0: go home and pack your bags, and I'm going to take you over to Queenstown, and you'll be there in time for the dance tonight.
1: Wow.
0: And he packed me in the car and took me. Yeah.
1: It's a great story.
0: Well, it's amazing because
1: it's a great story.
0: It just couldn't happen.
1: But did the right thing, and that was enough to get your maths up to scratch, and you were up to scratch, Friday. It got you up there?
0: I was in the 80s for school cert maths.
1: There you go. Wow, he did it. Did the 3 years. Yeah. It's an amazing story. And good on you for agreeing to move to a new high school at 15, because I can't imagine many people want to do at 15 have to remake all those friendships and stuff.
0: Well, I went to many schools. My father was in a bank, and
1: Of course.
0: And I just got moved. Mm.
1: And was it in Otago or Southland, the school you're at?
0: I wasn't going to mention the school, but I will. It was Ranfurly District High School.
1: Wow.
0: Yeah.
1: Wow.
0: Yeah, dear old Bill Hills.
1: Jeepers
0: creepers. And there'll be

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7: The out of the box thing a teacher did that might have changed your life, or might have, in hindsight, you think, good on them for doing that. What was it? You mentioned their name or not mentioned their name. Brett's told me that the left lane on State Highway 1 northbound is blocked from Wellington near Tawa Interchange. Also 59 closed from Pukerua Bay. I don't know what's going on there. If you do know, let me know. It's all about teachers and pinky bars and supernumeracy, I think that's what it's called. Bennett's Marcus, good evening and welcome.
8: Yeah, g'day Marcus. So when I was about 15, I had problems not showing up to classes.
7: Wow.
8: But I always showed up to the trades classes. And I had this one particular teacher at Woodward, and he said, you've got issues showing up to your classes, what's going on? And I said, I just don't enjoy it, mate. It doesn't do it for me. And he said, have you considered doing an apprenticeship or a trade? And I didn't know what he was talking about. So he explained it over a couple of classes to me. And then he gave me some phone numbers to call. So I went home, told my old man about it. And 2 months later, I had an apprenticeship and I was down at the school getting signed off.
7: Boomfa. That's the way.
8: Yes.
7: What was your trade?
8: Construction. I'm a builder by trade, but I don't do build.
7: I'm not asking now. I was just curious to know what he knew to send you into.
8: Yeah, yeah. No, so

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2: Nine from nine. Marcus, my first teacher was a very nice man by the name of Kubi Witten-Hanna. I was one of the original five pupils

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4: Evening, DB. It's Marcus. Welcome.
5: Good evening. After secondary school, I stayed in touch with a couple of my secondary school teachers. So I left secondary school, 78, 79? And a few years ago now, so about 5 years ago, I decided I'd look one of them up because I moved away from Auckland. I went to secondary school in Auckland. And I turned up with a full-size coach, as I would, in the back streets of Devonport to visit this particular teacher, who was still well alive. He's in his 80s, late 80s, I guess. And he was a Tongan. And every time I turn up, they always drag you in. That sounds derogatory, but anyway, sit you down and give you a meal.
4: Yeah.
5: And he says, and not only will you be staying for lunch, he says, there's a few other guests.
4: Wow.
5: At this, another of my secondary school teachers turned up, and my ex-principal.
4: Jeepers.
5: Now, at that stage, he was 98.
4: Goodness.
5: The principal, still as sharp as a knife, and he made 100. I haven't heard if he's shot through yet, but yeah, I had a great afternoon, but of course one of them had to open with some idiots parked a bus outside your house. yeah, that would be me.
4: Good story, TV. I've got to go to news, but like that a lot. Anything about teachers, fantastic. Break through the fourth wall.
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2: The Nick Scali half-yearly clearance ends Sunday with everything reduced across the entire Nick Scali range. Everything is reduced during the half-yearly clearance. End Sunday at Nick Scali, Wairau Park, Mount Wellington and St. Luke's.
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0: Let's go looking forward to your teaching stories. This is Thank You Teacher Day, but you might have a teacher that did something extraordinary for you. I don't want to talk about extraordinary in some sort of naff way, but you might have think, well, actually that was pretty edgy, but what they did was a great thing to have done. And it saved my bacon. You might have got one of those stories. We've all got teacher stories, have we? Have we though? Have we? Come on. Let's be hearing you there. I can see Nathan Cleary warming up, trying to work on his hip. I think there's something wrong with his hip flexor. He'll be right, though. That'll just be running interference before the game. But be in touch if you want to be on air. That's what we are. If there's something else you want to mention, what is a Calcutta? And the last race ever of the Greyhounds, will it be on the circular track or the straight track? Text me through that or phone it in if you want. Don't know which way people want to spin on that one, but I'm up for your discussion if you want to talk. If you've got anything different you want to say, great. Would like to hear from you. All the lines are free, obviously. Hump Day Wednesday, State of Origin starts at 10 past 10. You want to go away and watch that, don't have a problem. But get in touch in the meantime, as I say. Keep those texts coming through or emails. It's 9:23. I'd like to hear from you. I'll try and keep you up to date with news too. There's been a bit of problems with traffic north of Wellington. So just be aware of that. It's scheduled, but no one seems to know. So that's happening too. But yep. 0800 80 1080 and 9292 text you want to talk on air. If there is other stuff you want to mention, good. I welcome that. Not much happening that I can see internationally. I think it's still a disaster. The reflecting pond has turned green. It's in Washington, D.C. Cost some $14 million to repaint the pool. Can't quite work out what that's about. But yes. There's something else you want to mention, but try and get a fun fact. I haven't managed to get anyone with a fun fact before their call yet. You might be a fun factor. That would be good. I've got a text that just says, Steve. Thanks, Steve. But yeah, let's be hearing from you if you want to be a part of the show. 25 past 9. I'll be right with you right until

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1: 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Thank you so much for that. I've loved it. 6-2 New South Wales over Queensland. 10 minutes gone. Here till midnight.
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7: 23 past 10. Good evening, Sean. It's Marcus. Welcome.
8: Yeah, a couple of stories about kids and teachers. This is going back about 80 years now. We had a headmaster that was. It started talking one day about General Freyberg, and I piped up and I said, I know, I've seen him, I've stood next to him. And we argued backwards and forwards that he was away fighting a war in Africa, and I was equally adamant that he was in Whanganui. And I went home that night, asked Mum, she checked out with the Whanganui Chronicle, and the paper printed a little story for the benefit of a certain headmaster. General Freyberg was in Whanganui on the 10th of May 1945. He spoke from the steps in front of the library to the people of Whanganui. And anyway, that night, I had to clean the sweep the floor because in those days we did all the janitor work. And I walked home because I missed the bus, and it's the headmaster that drove the bus. And as long as I live, he did that deliberately. But we got our back on him. He didn't like us playing marbles. So that we played marbles, he'd come and confiscate them. So in the finish, we went over in the far corner of the playing field underneath a marker carpet tree and played marbles with marker carpet nuts till he got sick of coming over to confiscate marker carpet nuts. We can't beat kids.
7: No, you're right there. Why did you have to do the cleaning up?
8: Well, in those days, it was a different system. There were no such thing as school janitors or anything like that. Kids were responsible for
7: really
8: cleaning the classrooms and tidying and straightening desks and what have you. It was just a different time and different system.
7: Jeepers, creepers, old school. Sean liking it. Brilliant. The old marbles with a macro carpa. Hello, midnight. My name is Marcus. Welcome. 0800 80 1080. Janet's Marcus, welcome. Good evening.
9: Is that me you're talking to?
7: Are you Jan?
9: I didn't hear you say my name.
7: But is anyway. Is it Jan?
9: Yeah.
7: Jan, have you got a fun fact about yourself?
9: Have I got what?
7: A fun fact. You know, sometimes you go to meetings these days, people as an icebreaker say a fun fact about themselves. What would your fun fact be?

0: teachers may be quite as cruel, but you also don't get the gems that teach these unorthodox. Everything's so sterilized. So, you know, but that was a lesson, you know.
1: Yeah, it's quite a powerful one too, isn't it? It's just such an easy thing to just diffuse something like that.
0: Yeah, he just dismissed it, and he thought, well, even amongst teachers, it's relative as to who, you know, whether you give something too much credit or not.
2: Because I'm sure the teachers themselves are all having personality fallouts and feuds with each other, aren't they? I mean, yeah. I think schools are hotbeds of.
0: Yeah, but you're not supposed to show it, eh? You're supposed to be a united front, and you know.
2: Oh,
0: but,
2: no one's that good.
0: That was a great lesson. He was a great teacher, yeah, in many other ways as well.
2: Nice to read, James. Thanks for that 25-11 update on the state of origin. No, Mark Nawatrawasi has gone over now, so it's 2 tries, 12 for New South Wales. Both kicked Queensland too. They've got the momentum. They're on a bit of a tear. It seems to be Cleary and Mark Nawatrawasi are running the cutter. I don't know if that's an expression I've used correctly, but we're talking teachers and the very, very good things that teachers have done. Unorthodox but good. Do-do-do. Turtle 12. Obviously. Marcus, Sue in Christchurch here. I grew up in Nelson at 1972 at age 6. I had my first and last favourite teacher, Mr. Warboys, was at Tahuna Nui Primary School. But on my first day, I was shocked when I saw him. He had long hair and a big bushy long beard. I was scared of him. I went home crying. My father spoke to the principal and asked if I'd get to another class. The principal told him, I nearly cried when I saw him too, but he's really good. And he was. He was in a band called the Bulldogs All-Star Good Time Band. They had a hit with Miss September. He'd play guitar in class, sing, would get us sitting in a circle on the floor, passing a jar around to give it a shake, turning milk into butter. We loved seeing it get thicker and thicker. Was just a different attitude to life. Sadly, he left at the end of the year to pursue his music passion. Never forgot him. Cheers, Sue in Christchurch. Nice story, nice song. Remember Miss September well. Brilliant. 23-11.
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1: Evening, Kay. This is Marcus. Welcome. Hi, Kay. Evening, Kay.
12: Yes.
1: It's Marcus.

0: Yeah, I don't know. There wasn't any evidence of any accident at all, and I couldn't see any power lines down as well, but I've just come straight through. I'm just heading into Manukau now, so that's right. Hey, and just to give you the heads up, you were looking at that road down Cuckoo Beach Road.
1: Yeah, Farm Road, isn't it?
0: That little bridge down at the southern end of the Ohau River, that is on a private farm.
1: Okay.
0: It is open to the general public.
1: Okay, but, and is it bad weather? Is it a storm, Chris, or is it bad weather?
0: No, it's absolutely beautiful. There's no wind, there's no rain. It's quite pleasant here at the moment.
1: Okay, please, I've saved that guy a 300k detour, Chris. Well, you've saved him. Thank you. Steve, it's Marcus. Good evening.
2: Yeah, g'day, Marcus. How are you doing?
1: Good, thank you, sir.
2: I'm just ringing because I, I had a fondness for writing and stuff like that, and he introduced us all to Ernest Hemingway, and I can remember him reading For Whom the Bell Tolls, and it's just he's really cool. He was a bit of a loner himself. He was a bit like Hemingway himself. So.
1: Did you become a writer, Steve?
2: No, I did. I did end up doing copywriting for advertising and stuff like that. And then I went on to do, sort of like short films and stuff like that. So kept on the creative path.
1: Brilliant. Nice to hear from you, Steve. Thank you. 9 away from 11.
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1: Good evening, Kathleen.
11: Oh, good evening. How are you?
1: Good, thank you.
11: It's good. Oh, I want to tell you about my childhood at school. I started at the Catholic school because my parents were Catholics. And I went to school when I was five, but I got sick. I got pneumonia. And I was sick for 12 months.
1: Goodness.
11: Yeah, so I didn't go back to school, but I had people come into the house, and my doctor used to come into the house every day. My parents lived in the state house, but my father kept the fire going all the time. But no, I was very sick, very, very sick. So anyway, then I went to school. I came right, and I went to school. And started at the Catholic school again. And because I didn't know some of the things that they were talking about, the nun used to smack me across the knuckles with a

0: older. And then one day she was very, very angry because I didn't know something. She smacked me across the face. And I thought, oh, this doesn't look, you know, sound right, a six-year-old. So I went home and told my mum, and I said to mum, I said, Mum, the nun slapped me across the face today. And mum said, don't tell lies, Kathleen. And I got a hiding.
1: Oh,
0: well,
1: yeah,
0: what we
1: course.
0: Call a hiding.
1: Yep.
0: And you don't, you're telling lies. And anyway, I was lucky that the young boy across the road was in my class at school. And he went home and told his mum. Well, I'd just already had the hiding of my life and got told off for telling lies. And anyway, the lady across the road rang mum and said about it. And mum, still in her apron, because they always wore aprons in those days, taxi down and got my sister-in-law to come and look after us. Taxi down to the school and had me taken out straight away. So after that, I went to the state school. But yeah, that's how bad they were.
1: Great story.
0: Yeah.
1: What was the Catholic school, Kathleen?
0: One in Greymouth.
1: Oh, I wonder if it was Greymouth.
0: Yeah, but no, I mean, and it's closed. And, well, a lot of it's closed now.
1: Do you remember the nun's name?
0: I do. She was dead a long time ago. Yeah, Sister Stancilors was her name.
1: Sister who?
0: Stancilors.
1: How's that spelled?
0: S-T-A-N, I would say. C-A-L. Yeah, something like that. So, you know, she wasn't very well like lady. So that put me off school altogether.
1: Goodness.
0: Good
1: on the neighbour's kid knowing what's right and what's wrong,
0: oh,
1: eh?
0: Oh, look.
1: Saved
0: yeah,
1: you.
0: Exactly. Yeah.
1: Brilliant.
0: And, you know, mum come home after it and she said, no, you're not going back to that school.
1: No.
0: And she said, I'm so sorry for the hiding I gave you.
1: But wait.
0: I got a few treats after that for a while.
1: Brilliant. Sounds like a great lesson about faith there. Thanks for that. News headlines 12/8, New South Wales. Back in a bit.
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8: 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I'm Joey Dwyer.

0: escape artists on unicycles. Kind of pretty terrifying things, aren't they? If you've got stories to add, people, that's the whole plan. Get amongst it. 0800 80 1080. 9292 to text. And the special things your teachers did that you remember them for doing. Might have set you on the right path. Might have thought, wow, they wouldn't have got away with that now, but it was the right thing to do then. I don't know what that would be. So, yes, that's the answer. That's the topic tonight. Second half has started with the state of origin. New South Wales are 12. Queensland are 8. Queensland converted try and a conversion. New South Wales 2 tries. Both converted, obviously. They've got Rhys Walsh. They're going to bring him on before too long. That's the surprise package. Mark Nawakatawase on debut has been extraordinary. And I think he's going back to uni next year or this year, I think, for the World Cup. Don't quote me. Cricket, New Zealand are 17 for 1 after 7 overs. And by the way, that penalty for New South Wales, they were penalised for deliberately knocking the ball out of the grasp of the Maroons dummy half Harry Grant on the 5th minute. So that's the situation there. Get in touch if you want to talk about teachers. Would love to hear from you. 0800 80 1080. Anything else you've got? You might remember Churchill's funeral, how it's screened in New Zealand, how they got it here. I presume it might have been flown out by the air. Look, I don't know how it would have got here. They maybe brought it by satellite to Australia, then brought it across. It happened with the Lunar Walk. But yeah, that's the situation. That's what we are talking about tonight. Largest state funeral in British history, I think. I'm just trying to see what happened, how it was screened here. Maybe some. I always enjoyed technology and how that happens. Did we send someone? Menzies was there from Australia. I don't think the Kiwis sent anyone. I'm just going through now to see who actually attended. I don't think New Zealand sent anyone. Oh, yes, Keith Holyoake went. There you go. I'm glad I Googled that. But be in touch if you want to talk about this or anything else. It's 18 past 11.
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7: 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Welcome.
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11: It has become a very one-sided State of Origin match, albeit the Blues are down to 12, but the Maroons have just scored again, so right under the post. So remarkable victory. I think it's about 36-16, but I'll bring you the score when it comes up on the screen. Get in touch if you want to. Here till midnight, Tim, along at 12. 12 away from 12 o'clock. Marie, it's Marcus. Good evening.
12: Hello, Marcus. I'm supposed to be asleep, but your show's too good.
11: Oh, that's nice to know. It's a kind thing to say.
12: Yeah. Now, Marcus, when I was in Primer 3, Miss Strange was my teacher from Te Aroha. And one stage there, I bit this boy.
11: Of course you
12: and
11: did.
12: And she was running around the classroom trying to catch me, and I got out the door and went racing home to Mum. And Mum said, "What are you doing home?" I said, "The teacher's trying to catch me." She said, "You get back to school and face the music." But not long after that, I spent a lot of time in hospital. And when I got out of hospital, I had to stay at home for a while. And Miss Strange gathered up all the children, and Mum put me in a pretty dress, and all the kids came home to see me.
11: Oh, that's nice.
12: Isn't that nice?
11: Yeah.
12: Yeah, she is a lovely teacher.
11: They've probably all done drawings or written cards for you, had they?
12: Yes, I got the
11: teachers,
12: whole work.
11: Teachers love to get kids to do cards for something because it gives them an afternoon off. They get them all doing. We're going to do a card. We're going to do a card for Marie. Out they all get with the crayons.
12: Yes, they did. Yep. Mm.
11: And when you find out, how long were you on home rest for, Marie?
12: I was in and out of hospital most of my life. I was burnt when I was 3, so so I had lots of operations, but that one there really stood out because all the kids came home to see me. I just felt so special.
11: Yeah.
12: And it was her that made it that way.
11: Fancy biting someone at school though, Marie. What's going on for you, eh?
12: Yeah, I know, but, you know, don't you worry. By the time I got to Form 2, I got him back.
11: You'd already bitten him. What do you mean you got it? You bit him, not he bit you, but anyway.
12: No. Yeah, he got me in trouble, so.
11: Okay. God, it's a long time to serve your revenge, isn't it, to Form 2?
12: Oh, yes, never forget.
11: Nice to talk, Marie. Thanks so much for that. 9 away from 12. Welcome, people. My name is Marcus. Good evening. If you want to be a part of it, that's the situation. If you want to talk before the end, would love to hear from you. Give us a holler. Teachers and biting. So, yeah, that's the situation. Now,

0: Where the picture theatre was there in Greymouth, you know Greymouth?
1: Yeah.
0: Yeah, and where the Regent Picture Theatre was there, the Unicam shifting into there this weekend.
1: Goodness.
0: And, yeah, so it's all go here, yeah.
1: Is Greymouth growing?
0: Oh, it's booming ahead now, yeah. The Transalpines, they're still not running the DMs on the line yet, but they're still doing some more things. But there's still some more DMs coming over from Valencia in Spain. They'll be arriving here before Christmas.
1: I saw them coming off the Littleton the other day. The locos for the South Island.
0: Yeah, I think there's about 16 or 18 of them are supposed to be coming here or something.
1: Seems like the South Island was getting most of them.
0: Yeah, they're supposed to be doing tests. They're not having a very good run with the DLs up in the North Island. They're having a bad run with them. They were the breed before them, but the DMs are supposed to be more better for the atmosphere and all that. The different motors and all that sort of thing. But yeah, just. A lot of the bridges had to be strengthened, and the tunnels were a little bit had to be put up because the cabs were a little bit higher on them. But yeah.
1: I got to go. 44-18 State of Origin. Wow. That's I don't know. I couldn't see if that's a record victory. It feels like that to me. It's not quite. Okay. Catch you tomorrow.
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11: In this update, a local government official says mayors have reacted strongly to central government reform. It's encouraging small district councils to merge, forming larger unitary authorities. They've been given a short window until August to submit amalgamation plans. Simplifying local government head Hemi Smiler has told a Parliament scrutiny hearing there were two distinct reactions.
12: One that said it's too fast to ask us to plan regional reorganisation within 2 years at the same time as the resource management reforms, but another group that said actually we can do it faster than that.
11: Auckland University students disturbed about a fatal assault in Auckland on Tuesday night are being encouraged to seek support. A man died after being found with critical injuries on Wellesley Street East. A 23-year-old man charged with murder was due in district court yesterday. Student Association President Namish Mellon Singh says they want the precinct to be safe for everyone.
13: They need to stay vigilant, especially when it's dark around the CBD areas at night. And

0: ideally, when you're walking around, walk with someone else if it's possible.
1: The country's current account balance is remaining relatively stable. Stats NZ data shows about $4.6 billion more dollars left the country than came in during the March quarter. With more, here's business reporter Michael Sergel.
2: The value of our exports increased, particularly for fruit, meat and tourism, but that was offset by higher spending on other things, including mechanical and machinery equipment. The spike in fuel prices isn't reflected in this data, but is likely to be reflected in the June quarter current account deficit.
1: The Beehive could close for up to 18 months for much-needed repairs. Speaker Jerry Brownlee's told a select committee some ministerial offices leak in heavy rain. A new six-storey building's under construction in the Parliament precinct, but it's for staff and MPs, not ministers. Brownlee says closing for 18 months would allow mass renovations, but details are still being discussed. That's news. In sport, Silver Ferns coach Dame Nolene Todua has rubber-stamped Karen Berger as skipper for next month's Commonwealth Games in Glasgow, with Kate Heffernan vice-captain. Former All Blacks first five Aaron Cruden believes the battle between the playmakers will be a feature of Saturday's Super Rugby final in Wellington. Cruden says the Hurricanes' Reuben Love and the Chiefs' Damian McKenzie bring an X factor you can't take your eyes off. And a day after an unprecedented four draws, yesterday's Football World Cup contest featured four emphatic wins and 16 goals, with Argentina, France, Norway and Austria the victors. And former Warriors winger Marcelo Montoya will retire from the NRL at the end of this season. The Fijian international has played 162 NRL games to date, 80 of those across two separate stints with the Bulldogs. That's sport. I'm Joey Dwyer.
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8: News Talk ZB Weather Watch 24/7. In the west, from Northland to Kapiti Coast, also Coromandel and the Central High Country, cloudy periods and isolated showers, clearing south of Auckland this evening. Bay of Plenty, also Gisborne to Wairarapa, fine apart from areas of morning and evening cloud. Wellington, fine spells. Nelson and Marlborough, also Westland, morning cloud, then fine. Buller and Grey, cloudy periods with a few showers, clearing in the evening. Canterbury, central and north Otago, fine with morning frosts. Dunedin, Clutha, Southland and Fiordland, showers about Fiordland and coastal Southland, spreading elsewhere for a time this afternoon and evening. And for the Chatham Islands, cloudy periods.

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1: Yes, right, let's get into it, shall we? 0800 80 1080. Dave, good morning. Oh, hold it. Sorry, I've started off the wrong way. I've started as I shouldn't mean to go on because I had, oh, God, it was a nightmare last night with the phones. But anyway, they're all working today. That was my fault. Dave, hello.
2: Oh, crikey. I start off by saying, oh, luxury, tobacco. Oh. That's going to be my luxury.
1: Well, actually, I guess, yes, that is one where people, I mean, you look over the course of your life, what you might spend on a cigarette or two. Oh, my God.
2: Yes, here we go, Mr. How much for a cup of coffee, beverage?
1: Oh, no, you're right. Yes, good point.
2: Yeah. Ridiculous. See, I don't even go to coffee. I like my cup of tea. But when I do go out, then it's generally a sachet of coffee, that Nestle, hazelnut. Oh, fancy that with a squirt of cream on top. But anyhow, it's about 30 cents a sachet, Tim. But how's this? Well, I've got three names for you before I get on why I actually called. Yeah. Samantha Fox. To Samantha Fox.
1: Oh, you're thinking about the crushes you had.
2: Yes, I was. Yep. And then Jamie Lee Curtis and I Dream of Jeannie. But I'll get off of that because what I started by saying wasn't repeatable on the air to you. But you
1: Oh, I didn't. I know I had a colleague chatting to me. I didn't hear what you said. So
2: yeah, just as well, probably. It was about Samantha Fox.
1: Oh, but anyhow, well, I can imagine. Because she was, yes. Oh, that's right. She was the sort of most famous Page Three girl, wasn't she?
2: Oh, yes, and that. Yeah, all that. Fantastic. Yeah, I was going to say the best pair I've ever seen. But yeah. Here you go. Perth, 7 hours and 30 minutes. I am in negotiations with a company to head back. And the money they're dangling in front of me is just too lucrative to say no to. It is a 7 hour 30 direct flight now, Christchurch, Perth, Air New Zealand, and heading back to drive road trains, front end loaders, carton iron ore out of Port Hedland. All the transfers, the flights are paid for by the company. And
1: will you be coming in and out and in and out and in and out, or are you going to move over there?
2: 2 weeks on, 1 week off. If I wished, I can fly anywhere, and they will fly me. If it be to Broome, if it be to Brisbane, they will fly that on my week off.
1: Wow.
2: And that's return. So it will be direct to Perth and then Perth to Port Hedland. And car driving it'll be a Mac, and operating a WA600 front end loader, carton iron ore, side tippers.
1: It doesn't read much. What you just said to me sort of went, what?
2: Oh, go straight over your head.
1: You've got a big, you're saying you're going to be driving a big flash truck.
2: No, a truck with about four trailers and operating self-load with a Komatsu front-end loader, WA600.
1: Yeah. Are they hard to stop, those things?
2: Well, yeah. You wind up and you've got to allow for things. There's no stop signs along the route. And there's only specialised roads that you can drive them on, operate them on.
1: Yeah.
2: But it's all mostly on mine site land, and you're fairly stable. You don't, it takes a fair while to wind them up, and it takes a fair while to wind them down as well. You go through the gears up, and you go through the gears down, keep control. And you'll be self-loading about 90 tonne of iron ore. Side tipping.
1: Crikey. Yeah. So you're definitely going, or when
2: I can't say no. The money there, I'll bank 3K NZD per week.
1: Crikey. What are you doing? And what are you doing these days? And what are you doing in Christchurch?
2: Well, I have been working out of port, carting truck and trailer, and a lot of that. When I cart and sometimes hopping to plant there as well, especially at the Ravensdown where you need to cart from A to B and B back to A. So I'm basically doing it on a bigger, nothing I haven't done before over there.
1: You'll be living in Australia full time, or you're going to fly back to?
2: Yeah. Oh, well, my weeks on the time off you have off because you're working 12 on 12 off. Sort of 13 days on, one day off. If it is a shift change, I think it is. The company whom I have worked for before, they can't get drivers and they can't get operators.

0: well acted, you know, great plot and all that sort of thing. I mean, Kelvin will tell us when he calls up because he's a regular moviegoer.
1: I mean, the thing that these, I mean, the seats are very comfortable, a lot more comfortable than you know, 20 years ago and that sort of thing. The film I'm going, well, I'm going to see a film on Friday, which is the new Spielberg one that you may have seen ads, or may not have seen ads on TV, called Disclosure Day.
0: I haven't seen any yet. I don't get ads for films because I'm obviously not that interested in it, but I probably should get to the movies at some stage, but anyway.
1: The American government, of course, hiding the fact that UFOs have been landing.
0: No interest. Bloody bonkers stuff. It's probably a great film, though. I imagine it's a great film, but I would like to see movies about real stuff now. Although, I did go and see Maverick. I enjoyed that, the Top Gun movie with Tom Cruise. I know that's sort of fantasy in a way, but anyway. Hey, good stuff, mate.
1: I was seeing like true stories and that sort of thing. I see those the things that I'm interested in about real events that have happened and so on. You know, I'm not like just one genre of film, but I have to say I've completely gone off romantic comedy, so I don't want to see another one in my life.
0: Fair enough. Cheers, mate. Okay, thanks, Grant. It is 11 minutes to 1, News Talk ZB.
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0: Yes, News Talk ZB with Tim Beveridge. Got some good texts on that. Just on the luxury thing, here's one here. I think it's from Katie. It says, I'm a solo mum of three, and my absolute favourite extravagance is paying to have my car valeted on the inside. I know where you're coming from there, Katie. I hate... my version of paying for it now is I actually offer my kids $5 or $10 each to do the inside of the car. They don't actually do it that well, actually. So I'm totally with you. It's like one thing to get your outside wash, but to get the something you know you can sort of do it yourself, but, can you just do it for me? Yes, yes, yes. I'm with you. Funny thing is, it's one of the things I quite like if they have time at Toyota when I get my car serviced. That's one thing they do, which I'm probably paying for it indirectly, but I do like that. I'm with you, Katie. Great call. Great text, sorry. I'm not sure anyone would begrudge you that choice. Right, where are we up to? Craig, hello.
10: Good morning, how's it going?
0: Good, thanks.
10: Yeah, ironically, I used to work in a dealership as a groomer for about 2 years.
0: I reckon is that a hard job? Because just twisting and getting into all the nooks and crannies and stuff,
10: It's not hard. The hard part really is your time schedule. Like if you get slammed with a lot of customer service cars, you've got to get done by the end of the day. It does get quite busy. But I worked for a company in Hamilton.

0: in 2021 at Waiby Valley, south of Wellsford. A fast-track application will be lodged next month. Auckland's biggest landfill at Redvale has had to stay open up to 8 years longer than expected because of delays for the new dump. Opponents include Forest and Bird and a community group. Consumer confidence is at its lowest level since 2023. A Westpac report shows pessimistic households now significantly outnumber the optimistic, even more than during the 2024 recession. With more, here's business reporter Michael Sergel.
1: The survey was done before Monday's announcement of a US-Iran peace deal. Westpac economists say it reflects rising petrol, electricity and mortgage costs and the squeeze on household finances and disposable incomes. Things should turn around by the next survey if the peace deal holds and fuel prices keep sliding.
0: And fuel stocks are stable, with officials confident of orders into September. In the latest update, we have 54.8 days of petrol, 57.2 days of jet fuel in the country or en route. Diesel sitting slightly lower at 41.4 days. In sport, coach Dame Nolene Todua has rubber-stamped the Silver Ferns' incumbent leaders for next month's Commonwealth Games in Glasgow. Karen Burgers maintained the captaincy from last November's Northern Tour when Todua was still stood down, with Kate Hefferman vice-captain. Todua says the pair were the favoured options.
2: It was a vote from the team and confirmed that those two players are the leaders. But also the great thing about our team is that we have a shared leadership structure as well. Kelly's in there, Grace is in there.
0: Aaron Cruden believes the most intriguing Super Rugby Grand Final matchup will be in the coaches' boxes on Saturday night. The former All Blacks first five has been impressed with how the Hurricanes' Clark Laidlaw and Chiefs' Jono Gibbs have kept their respective squads moving forward during injury crises this season. And Cruden's fascinated by how Laidlaw and Gibbs will act in the decider.
3: Both coaches have been phenomenal, in all honesty, in regards to the way they conduct themselves, the messages that they portray, the confidence and the belief that they always talk about within their players.
0: That's News and Sport. I'm Joey Dwyer.
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11: News Talk ZB Weather Watch 24/7. In the west, from Northland to Kapiti Coast, also Coromandel and the Central High Country, cloudy periods and isolated showers, clearing south of Auckland this evening. Bay of Plenty, also Gisborne to Wairarapa, fine apart from areas of morning and evening cloud. Wellington, fine spells. Nelson and Marlborough, also Westland, morning cloud, then fine. Buller and Grey, cloudy periods with a few showers, clearing in the evening. Canterbury, central and north Otago, fine with morning frosts. Dunedin, Clutha, Southland and Fiordland, showers about Fiordland and coastal Southland, spreading elsewhere for a time this afternoon and evening. And for the Chatham Islands, cloudy periods.
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13: And apparently it says in the Post, they knew that because the mother became aware of something had

0: Yeah, time with Harry, though. How are you?
1: Good morning. I'm good, mate. I'm listening to all these talks about flying to London and stuff like that. And
0: it's giving me itchy feet.
1: Oh, no. It's done the same to me. Thank you very much, too.
0: Wouldn't it be nice, Harry, if you could just, this is my fantasy would be, just, you know, in the middle of the holidays, you know, having enough money where you could go, you know what, honey, let's go to Paris tomorrow. We'll book a flight and then get our passport sorted, jump on a plane tomorrow and a couple of days later in Paris. Wouldn't that be really bloody awesome?
1: Oh, it would be absolutely just that. I was remembering my first flight in December 1967 coming out to New Zealand as a 15-and-a-half-year-old. I was travelling alone, and I got on board a Vickers VC-10, a beautiful brand-new aeroplane, and it flew out of London to New York, to San Francisco, to Hawaii, and then on down to Fiji, and then I got on a DC-8 in New Zealand, flying from Fiji into Auckland, and that took me 2 days to do almost.
0: Two days. Well, yeah, I mean, that's the thing. Carry on. Sorry.
1: It was a fair time crossing the Atlantic, and then you landed in New York, and you were there for 3 hours, and they serviced the plane, and you got back on board, and it smelt absolutely amazing again. Then you flew to Los Angeles, and you had another 2.5-3 hours on the ground. I had an hour and a half in Hawaii. They did that real quick. And then I was 7 hours on the ground in Fiji before I got on the plane to Auckland.
0: When was this?
1: This was December 9th through 12th in 1967.
0: How long do people expect to get around the world to take? I mean, you just expected it was a long, long time, I guess, did you?
1: It was a long haul. You expected 30-something hours.
0: Yeah. Well, I mean, my 44 hours for us to get to Paris, I still think is pretty – in fact, I mean, you pay a certain amount to get there a little quicker. You know, there are always cheaper flights if you want to take longer, and we paid more for a quicker flight and ended up spending 44 hours. I must admit, I wasn't particularly happy with any of that.
1: Wouldn't make you smile
0: about
1: that, would it? No. My best.
0: Well, although, you know, it's travelling with the family and the shared hardship was something that you still sort of enjoyed in some mass. You know what I mean? You go, oh, gosh, remember when we did this? And
1: my best ever flight was in April 10th, 1998. I flew from New Zealand with my mother. She was going back to Scotland. And I thought I'd get the money together, and the money came together, and I bought the ticket, and I didn't tell her until about 4 days before we were due to go on the plane. And when we got to the plane in Auckland, we got into the airport, and there was a bit of kerfuffle about baggage weights and everything, and a man stepped forward and said, that's not a problem, this is taken care of. And I never looked at the boarding passes, did I? I just tucked passports and boarding passes into my inside pocket. I'll look at that once we've got settled on the other side. And it wasn't until the plane was boarding that I looked at the boarding passes and realized the boarding passes aboard the Malaysian 747-400 put us in first class.
0: Who had bought that for you?
1: We had been upgraded while we were standing at the check-in.
0: By the airline?
1: By the airline themselves.
0: Why is that?
1: They looked at my mum and they looked at me, and because my mum's not slow in telling them a story. She's taken her son back for the first time after 30 years.
0: God, you managed to bloody... I don't know if that happens these days.
1: No, it's very rare. that kind of thing happening.

0: Lisa asked, Tim, I'm curious, are you a musician? Are you a musician as well? Yes, I am. If you want to know my taste in music, it's different to the stuff I've recorded. I don't know how to advise you on that, but you can actually, if you want to know my taste in music, Newstalk ZB on iHeartRadio, you can, they've got different hosts to put a playlist of the stuff they like. And so you can go and click on my playlist and that'll give you a sample of what I like. Or what I did like when I put the list together, because it does shift around a bit. On the luxury items, you know, when we spend stuff when we shouldn't really, we probably should save money there and spend it on other things we need to. This one says, I know exactly what you mean. My sibling chose to pay the due Sky TV bill so as to keep watching rugby rather than pay the registration for the family car, which has lapsed. My response was, well, if the police impound your car, you can always ride the satellite dish to work. Seriously, back to front priorities, says Tig. And this is an interesting one. My luxury is lots of vitamins. Another is spending too much time on YouTube. I've heard that pretty much most vitamins are a waste of time. So there's money you could save. Ooh, that's a hot topic, isn't it? Vitamins, which ones are worth taking? That does sound potentially quite contentious, doesn't it? Anyway, right, tell you what, we'll be back in a moment.
1: 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Jesus Christ Superstar at the Civic from October 21st. 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
0: Yes, Newstalk ZB, indeed, 0800 80 1080. It is 19 minutes to 2. Matt, g'day.
6: Morning, Tim.
0: Morning.
6: Yeah. Now, we all know that you love ABBA, so it's probably one of the most played things that you do chuck on.
0: I don't know if it's on my plate. Oh, lately it is. I've probably got a couple in there of ABBA's. Yeah, probably a couple.
6: Yeah, I like ABBA though too. They're pretty good.
0: Yeah.
6: Considering it was almost shameful to admit it once, but then you get over these things, don't you? And you think, I like what I like. Doesn't really matter.
0: I think it was Bono from U2 who said that. He actually talked about it and said that those guys, their songwriting's just incredible. He said, I always felt that we would never scratch the surface of what they could, the songs that they could write. He thought they were amazing.
6: They are. They've got harmonies and melodies and beats and everything.
0: Yeah.
6: Good tunes, yeah. And it's timeless. That music will never die. It's,
0: You go. You can go into... I'm just telling people who's listening, this person who's listening, you go into Newstalk ZB and on the screen you go into playlists and it's got, you know, everyone, it's got Darcy's, anyway, it's got Tim Beveridge's Weekend Hits, so you can go and click on that. I might have to see what I put in there. God, they need to update that photo too. Whitney Houston, Celine Dion, George Michael, Elton John, Buddy Guy, Albert Collins. Oh, shivers, I'm far more diverse than I thought. Ray Charles.
6: Oh, there you go. Yeah.

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5: 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Neil, hello.
6: Hi, so do you want to change the subject mid-course, or would you like to go back to luxury items?
5: Oh, I don't mind, but I'd like you to come off your speakerphone, though, because you sound like you're in a very large bathroom.
6: Is that a bit better?
5: Yes, it is.
6: More personal this way, too. I appreciate your point. Do you want me to talk about, I can talk about vitamins.
5: What did you want to talk about?
6: Well, luxuries, really, that I allow myself each week.
5: Yep.
6: Yeah.
5: Let's do that.
6: So, first of all, the luxury of time. I watch the jets fly in and out across the sky out of the bay there. You can see the lights come and go. And on that vein, I get aircraft books and magazines a lot, even though I haven't travelled, and one I could suggest you have a quick look at, if you want to, of course, is the 787-900.
5: Yeah.
6: Boeing. Can you flick that up and you can get a good idea?
5: Why are you mentioning it?
6: It's one of the latest in the fleets that's operating around the world.
5: Oh, okay. And what do you think of it? Is it quite spectacular?
6: Nice. Beautiful, yeah. I haven't been on one or anything, but, just looking at the range that it covers and what have you, it's there's not as many of them in the Middle East area, perhaps, than I thought there might have been. Yes, that's something I can give you a hot piece of news on. That helps us with our groceries, her son is on an United States aircraft carrier, super carrier.
5: All right.
6: And they already had three deployed in the Mediterranean area, and his aircraft carrier just joined that fleet. So there's now four just around Cyprus there. So it's just a bit of information, that actually we hear this and that, but Donald Trump is building up his armament.
5: Well, I don't know. Well, I guess, is that just I don't know what that's for, but is it about the Iran thing?
6: Could be anything. You're exactly right. Could be anything at all, couldn't it?
5: Yeah. Well, yeah, who knows what he's doing. Anyway, okay.
6: And, of course, luxury items, we sit here and we say, oh, gosh, didn't we work hard growing up? So I get Kalo Greek yogurt with honey ripple in it.
5: Oh, yeah.
6: It doesn't actually serve any health purpose. It's just totally something a luxury I like to have every week.
5: I mean, that doesn't sound like the worst thing in the world. I mean,
6: I know.
5: Yeah. It feels like having fillet steak would be a luxury item these days, though, if you had that regularly.
6: Yeah. My flatmate was talking today about his mother used to make him steak for breakfast. I thought, you've got to be joking.
5: God. Oh, well. He would have a good bit of protein and iron to start the day. Anyway.
6: Yeah. You and me probably had baked beans on toast, don't we?
5: I'm very predictable. I made my own marmalade the day before yesterday.
6: Oh, really?
5: Yeah. So I've done, this is my third or fourth batch, I think. So.
6: Oh, gosh, it's so good, Tim.
5: Well, I'm reasonably pleased with myself for it. Yeah, it's not that hard.
6: Yeah, wow. Just in the Edmunds book, is it?
5: Oh, no, there's a website called It's Not Complicated.
6: Oh, and you yes, just

0: No, whip it. Whip it good.
1: Okay. Well, we might not need to hear it after your fantastic Devo. D-E-V-O. I can't find it, actually. Anyway, I'll see. Okay, mate. Take care.
0: What if you can't find that, what about cars?
1: You mean the cars?
0: Well, I didn't know it was called the cars.
1: Oh, no, you mean the song? Okay.
0: Cars. The band Cars.
1: Okay. We'll see how we get. I'll give you 30 seconds of whip it if you like. Up until the break. Take care. Bye-bye. Oh, I know this. Yeah, we're not going to get much of it in about 20 seconds.

0: 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Okay.
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8: In this update, the ACC minister says the accidental injury cover scheme's been allowed to drift over the years but should be retained. Its latest injuries report shows ACC spent $4.4 billion on treatment last year and $3.1 billion on weekly compensation. Scott Simpson says the scheme costs about $8.3 billion a year.
9: Been working well for New Zealanders for nigh on 50 years. My role as minister is to make sure that it works for the next 50 years as well.
8: David Seymour is standing by prosecuting parents of frequently truant kids. The Associate Education Minister is leading the ministry step in with legal action if children miss at least 15 days of school. Seymour says 36 parents have so far been liable for prosecution, 18 sending children to school after the threat.
10: 17 remain under process. A further one had a court date set, but sadly did not show up for court. So you can see that potentially in that family, attendance is a multi-generational problem and not just at school.
8: The Public Service Commissioner says police don't need to be involved in ructions at MB at this point. Multiple reviews are being launched after allegations immigration officials misled their minister to avoid cabinet scrutiny of a failed biometrics project. At least $32 million has been wasted over 7 years. Foreign Minister Winston Peters says people involved should be jailed. Sir Brian Roach thinks now's not the time to make that call.
11: I think the courts determine who go to prison. At this point, let's get the investigation done and whatever flows from that will flow.
8: Internal Affairs is cracking down on anti-money laundering compliance from companies. It says 10, including law firms and a real estate agency, have been formally warned for not completing a required independent audit at least twice. It's the department's first multiple coordinated warning. BNZ will pay the Crown $2.6 million after admitting to nearly a decade of misleading customers. Jordan Dunn reports.
12: From December 2014 to February 2024, the bank's interest calculations on non-profit accounts gave customers less than they were entitled. It meant about $5.4 million was collectively underpaid to 23,000 customers, now remediated.
8: Australian radio shock jock Kyle Sandilands has reached a $14.5 million cash settlement after a battle with his former employer.

0: Kiss FM sacked Sandilands after his co-host accused him of on-air bullying. He sued owner ARN Media for wrongful termination, seeking $100 million. Sandilands gets a lump of advertising services and ARN gets a cut from his ventures for 3 years. And fuel stocks are stable, with officials confident of orders into September. In the latest update, we have 54.8 days of petrol, 57.2 days of jet fuel in the country or en route. Diesel sitting slightly lower at 41.4 days. In sport, former Warriors winger Marcelo Montoya will retire from the NRL at the end of this season. The Fijian international has played 162 NRL games to date, 80 of those across two separate stints with the Bulldogs. Former All Black first five Aaron Cruden believes the battle between the playmakers will be a feature of Saturday night's Super Rugby final in Wellington. Cruden says the Hurricanes' Ruben Love and Chiefs' Damian McKenzie bring an X factor you can't take your eyes off.
1: What puts a lot of bums on seats is going out and supporting and watching guys that can almost create something out of nothing, which both of those players can. But I think for me this year, what I've been extremely impressed with is a lot of the around the game management.
0: Both teams have announced a settled starting lineup with just two changes each, including the selection of overseas-bound flanker Devon Flanders being granted a dream farewell by the Hurricanes. And in football, football superstar Lionel Messi has become the joint highest goal scorer in World Cup history, scoring a hat-trick to lead Argentina to a 3-0 win over Algeria. That's news and sport. I'm Joey Dwyer.
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6: News Talk ZB Weather Watch 24/7. In the west, from Northland to Kapiti Coast, also Coromandel and the Central High Country, cloudy periods and isolated showers, clearing south of Auckland this evening. Bay of Plenty, also Gisborne to Wairarapa, fine apart from areas of morning and evening cloud. Wellington, fine spells. Nelson and Marlborough, also Westland, morning cloud then fine. Buller and Grey, cloudy periods with a few showers, clearing in the evening. Canterbury, central and north Otago, fine with morning frosts. Dunedin, Clutha, Southland and Fiordland, showers about Fiordland and coastal Southland, spreading elsewhere for a time this afternoon and evening. And for the Chatham Islands, cloudy periods.
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8: Wipe the sweat from his brow and retake his stance. Forever spinning that grey nickels as the bowler ran to the crease. Perfectly balanced with so much time. Watching the ball right under his eyes. Williamson said he stepped away mid-series to allow other leaders to emerge. He denied himself the ceremony, the celebration.
9: Call 0800 80 1080 to talk to Tim. It's Tim.

0: Alan, sorry about that.
1: That's all right. Morning. Just touching on MB, advice they're giving to ministers, it's obvious this has been going on for years, not just the current government, but ministers have never been able to touch their employees because they have a total hands-off and they can't scrutinise them, sanction them or nothing. But it's come to light and this is a golden opportunity to take that system to task and tidy it up so this doesn't happen in the future, because it's yours and my money they're spending, and ministers are making decisions on our behalf and for our benefit on the information given to them. And if they're just giving poor information purely because they want to keep the job rolling on, I think they really need taking to task and dismissing.
0: I mean, they've got to have the inquiry. I don't know if you need to change the system, but, I mean, it's all about holding people accountable can be the effective thing. And, the conversation that's going to be had throughout the corridors of...
1: That'd be the change I'd be looking for, accountability, because we've seen other areas in the past where things have gone wrong for a minister, over costs, overrun, and this type of thing, but nobody's been taken to task over it, lost their job. Whereas out in the private sector, you'd be down the road. You'd lose your job if you cost a company that much money through your arrogance or poor judgment.
0: I would say that, you know, it sounds to me like a lot of them, you know, who might have been involved in it are no longer there anymore. But, what did you think of Winston saying, lock him up, stick him in prison? I mean, I don't know. It just felt a bit over the top. I mean, it's terrible what they've done, but I think him climbing in there is just, it's retail politics, isn't it?
1: Yeah, well, there's an opportunity of the election coming up.
0: Yeah.
1: But it does need addressing to have a inside a ministry in any government department, people that are advising, and they're supposed to be experts in their area, to advise a minister, then to break up pricing, break it down so it doesn't break any thresholds and attract the attention of the minister to scrutinise it more so.
0: Mm. Oh, that's terrible. I mean, what's going on?
1: Actually, I
0: guess the question for everyone is, do you think this is an isolated incident, or do you think that the public service are pulling the wool over ministers' eyes all the time? I mean...
1: I would say the latter. They are pulling the wool over quite often. Not all the time, quite often.
0: The problem is, there'll be really good public servants out there who are furious about this because it paints them in a bad light as well.
1: Yes, I'd agree on that side, and they should be able to stand up, front up, and point the finger and say it was Joe Blodd's over there, so we can deal to that person.
0: Yeah, God, I wonder what it's like working in the public service in Wellington and these roles. I wonder what the culture is like, because the other suggestion, which I think is worrisome, is that the people who raised questions about it were let go. In other words, they lost their jobs. That, to me, is absolutely unconscionable. God, they've got some bloody questions to answer, don't they?
1: Yeah, so there's some that are there or were there that did have integrity and staying within the guidelines and the rules, and they were let go because they questioned something.
0: Mm. It does look a bit like that, doesn't it?
1: It's sad. It is very sad to see that get to that stage. So, but nevertheless, and tell me, how the hell did the Greens come up in the polls and they haven't given any policy yet?
0: Oh, I almost don't pay any attention whatsoever to the polls. I couldn't even tell you. I saw the headline saying they have nearly doubled their support. And I was like, that's just bullshit.
1: Yeah. Yeah, bullshit.
0: I don't think I'd trust polls much at all.

0: charging a toll.
1: Oh, that would have been in reference to the toll that they put on some vessels that they're allowed to pass in March 2026, from March on to now.
0: So...
1: yeah. Anyway, don't worry. I get things wrong all the time.
0: That's all right.
1: Anyway.
0: But the big gain there will be fertiliser coming through there, because a lot of the world's fertiliser comes through out of that gulf.
1: Yeah, no, that'll be good. Yeah, no, good stuff.
0: I'll let you go.
1: That's all right. I've got to take a break, that's all. But nice to hear from you, Alan. Yeah, whereabouts are you in the country at the moment?
0: Where am I? Tyabby Way, yeah.
1: Oh, okay. What is the weather doing at the moment?
0: Oh, it's warm, only 1 degree over the desert.
1: Oh, okay. Oh, well, there you go.
0: So it's warm.
1: Yeah, I'd like a bit more cold weather, to be honest, with some snow. That would be good. Anyway.
0: Oh, it's supposed to be coming at the end of the week.
1: Yeah, I did see.
0: Looking at the weather map.
1: Yeah, it did look like it was going to charge in, so can't come too soon. Good on you, Alan. Nice to hear from you, mate.
0: Okay, bye. See you.
1: Bye-bye. 2:29:30.
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6: Their balance perspective.
7: It is mental how much crime is now attached to ciggies. Is this the 21st century version of the 20th century prohibition against booze? Prohibition never works, and apparently we never learn.
8: So the current level is level 4. Australia's going to drop it today. It is alleged to level 3, and it's very important for Qatar, very important for Emirates, etc., etc. So New Zealand hasn't done that yet. If they are going to, they will look to or follow Australia's lead today.
6: Every view from every angle. 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
1: News Talk ZB, yes it is indeed, with Tim Beveridge. And, oh, by the way, the cricket, still only 4 wickets got. Oh, not only 4 wickets, still, but no more wickets lost since we last spoke. It's 122 for 4. So yeah, New Zealand not doing particularly brilliantly at the moment. It's the first day. Yeah, Christine, hello.
9: Hello. I'd like to talk about the capital gains tax that Labor's proposing to bring in.
1: Oh yeah, yeah. What do you think? Good or bad idea?
9: I've got a friend with 5 houses. He's gifted them to his family so he doesn't have to pay it. Now they're going to pay the free doctor's visits out of it. Now they're going to pay for the pregnancy scan out of it. So how much do they project they're going to get from the capital gains tax?
1: Well,
9: nobody's.
1: They've said they're basing it on a 3% growth per year. But I think the thing that they might not have factored into it is what is the turnover of property going to be as well. So I think they're going to be well short of it. But if there is a capital gains tax on people giving away properties and stuff like that, probably that gets looked through by the tax department. But look, yeah, I mean, I don't actually think they're going to get in. And it worries me because their idea of getting people's voters to spend money on voters and just buy votes. But, you know, that's my take on it. I could be wrong.
9: And also, I think you do an awesome job. Must be hard for some of your talk back at people argue with you.
1: I don't mind. You know, it's all part of just people having conversations and stuff. We haven't been talking too much politics this morning, which has been good. But, yeah, I mean, that. I think I'm sick of the election before it's even got into gear, but no doubt I'll have to summon up some enthusiasm for it.
9: You're like little children, they fight over a dog bone.
1: Well, yeah,

0: I don't really begrudge them their salaries in a way because I don't think you pay me enough to do a, sit around and listen to the petulant arguments that they have in the house all the time. I couldn't stand it. It'd be bloody awful.
1: Yes, but I hope whoever gets
0: into
1: the good job and
0: yes.
1: leaves me alone.
0: Don't count on that, Christine. Anyway, hey, well, thanks for your call.
1: Thank you.
0: Take care. Bye-bye. Bye-bye. Actually, that's interesting. I hadn't thought of that with the so Barbara Edmonds, I think, has based their projections on what a capital gains tax is going to pull in on the market growing 3% on average. Remember what it was like people used to assume 8 or 10% a year or something? But now it's going to settle back to 3% a year. I've spoken to quite a few financial analysts who all say, yeah, 3% is as good as we can hope for. But of course, the thing that I don't think anyone's asked Barbara about is what sort of turnover in the property market. Because when a market gets slow, it's not necessarily about whether you're getting 3% out of every property sale. It's how many property sales are actually taking place where you can get that capital gains tax. Oh, look, you know, well, there'll be plenty of time to discuss it. But, you know, I don't know. Who knows? Right. Back soon.
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0: Righty ho, where are we up to? It is 23 and a half minutes to three. The update on the cricket. New Zealand are 124 for four off 40 overs. Oh, well, three runs and over. I guess it's the four wickets we shouldn't be happy with. Well, obviously we won't be happy with it, and why would we be? But that's not good. I wonder what the pitch is like, because I can't hear the commentary. I'm not hearing what the commentators are saying about whether there's quite a bit of bounce in the pitch or not, or whether we just have batted poorly for those loss of four wickets. But anyway, it is 23 minutes to three. George, hi.
7: Hi, yeah. I'm like you on the air travel. I would just rather travel the cheapest way and spend your money when you arrive there.
0: Yeah.
7: But Frank, I came to New Zealand in 1952.
0: Uh-huh.
7: And I flew from Prestwick in Scotland. And we were supposed to land in Greenland, but it was very rough and they didn't land there. We landed in Boston and then we landed in New York, and that was with British Airways on a Stratocruiser. And then I flew across America on American Airlines at 18,000 feet. That was terrific. You could see everything underneath the plane. It was really interesting.
0: What sort of plane was it?
7: It was, I don't know what that one was. I think it was a

0: it was a DC flight. It was a local one. And then we landed in San Francisco, and I think San Francisco is fabulous over Los Angeles.
1: God, I'm just looking at the image of the Boeing. You say a Stratocruiser?
0: Yeah, it had a double deck and it had a cocktail bar in the bottom.
1: Bloody hell.
0: Yeah.
1: Oh, because it was a bit of a glamorous thing. That's right, people used to dress up to travel too, didn't they?
0: Oh, yes, yes.
1: I think actually that generation, when you see what people travel on these days with the Crocs and the tracksuit pants, and it's all about comfort, whereas people used to really dress up.
0: You always used to dress up back then at that time. That was something you did. But now people go like rag bags. I can't believe it. But anyway, what happened with the Stratocruiser was we couldn't land in New York for a wee while, and they kept flying round and they kept going out to sea and back into land, and the plane was bouncing up and down, and all the breakfast dishes fell out and went straight down the stairs to the cocktail bar, and I stood up to stop it in the shirt to sit down and put my seatbelt on.
1: Oh.
0: But anyway, the next part, we flew from...
1: They're quite a chunky plane, weren't they?
0: Very bulbous in the front, yeah.
1: Yeah, actually, I guess compared to a modern Boeing, they're probably tiny when I think of it. But, of course, the plane, just in the photos of them, they look big. But, of course, you've got nothing to compare it with.
0: That's right. So then from San Francisco, we flew on BCPA. That was an Australian airline that eventually... went out of business, and Air New Zealand bought their DC-8s.
1: Oh yeah.
0: When they stopped flying the flying boats from Auckland to Sydney, so that was what they did. We landed in Hawaii, and then we landed in Canton Island to refuel, and then we landed in Fiji. And the plane from Hawaii, the plane turned into all sleeping cabins. You had beds up on the top and beds at the bottom.
1: Was it a lot of... It must have been bloody expensive to travel back then, I'm guessing.
0: Yeah, I'll tell you about that at the end. So we went... We went at Canton Island and got off the plane... while they were refueling, it was like walking into an oven. And it was only a sand island. Then we went to Fiji, and then we flew to New Zealand. Now, the flying time was 29 hours from San Francisco to Auckland. Yeah.
1: What sort and of...
0: They were prop planes.
1: Because Stratocruisers existed both, by the look of it, as propeller and also... jets, depending on which year it was. God, that must have taken forever with a propeller.
0: Oh, yeah, it took 29 hours.
1: Yeah.
0: And the cost was £284 to fly from Prestwick in Scotland to New Zealand. And you could buy a brand new Ford V8 for £300.
1: God, actually, I'm looking at there's a photo of the Stratocruiser. It's a black and white photo.
0: Yeah.
1: And it's, God, everyone's sort of in their own little couch.
0: You can
1: put your feet up.
0: And,
1: God, it looks really nice.
0: Yeah, it was very high class.
1: How were the poor people getting around in those days?
0: I don't know.
1: Were people still taking the boat back then in the 50s, I imagine?
0: Oh, yes, yeah, but it was a big queue. You had to wait quite a bit of time to get a boat out. But then the cost that you spent, I mean, for the immigrants that were coming, the £10 immigrants, it was okay for them. But, you know, your fare, I wrote to my girlfriend for 4 years, and then... she said she hadn't found anybody. So I said, well, I'll pay your passage out. And it cost me £300 for our ship passage to come to New Zealand.
1: Crikey. Well,
0: £300. It didn't cost that.
1: Have you done much

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6: In this update, the Housing Minister says it's a challenging conversation, but some people in social housing don't need to be. The government's considering capping tenancy duration, exempting those with ongoing need. It's already increasing social housing rents while boosting the accommodation supplement. Chris Bishop has told a Parliament Select Committee some tenants who pay the equivalent of market rent don't need a state house forever.
7: If you move on and move into the private rental market or another form of housing, that frees up that space for the guy on the waitlist who's been waiting on the waitlist for 5 years whilst he's in a wheelchair.
6: The Public Service Commissioner says he doesn't think officials involved in an MB Border Biometrics project still work there. Reviews are being launched into allegations immigration staff tried to avoid Cabinet scrutiny of a cost blowout. At least $32 million was wasted over 7 years. Sir Brian Roche says investigations include looking at current staffing.
8: This is a serious problem for us, and I have to get the assurance that it's not happening across the system. We cannot function as a public service if we don't have the confidence and trust of ministers.
6: A fresh meal menu for school kids after complaints about the same government lunches. Associate Education Minister David Seymour has told a Parliament Select Committee meal fatigue is one of the most common complaints from having the same offering too often. Seymour says he's given the Ministry of Education that feedback.
9: And they are currently experimenting with new recipes and new compositions. If memory serves, there's about 7 different meals, but they're going to swap out and put some new ones in for precisely that reason.
6: Internal Affairs is cracking down on anti-money laundering compliance from companies. It says 10, including law firms and a real estate agency, have been formally warned for not completing a required independent audit at least twice. It's the department's first multi-coordinated warning. More aged care beds are needed across the country. The government's increasing funding 4% on last year, funnelling an extra $80 million at providers. It'll help support weekend admissions and getting elderly into care faster. Aged Care Association head Tracy Martin says it'll help, but it doesn't create more places.
10: I'm really looking forward to a government committing so the aged residential care sector can grow the number of beds, particularly in rural and regional New Zealand.
6: And Australian radio shock jock Kyle Sandilands has reached a $14.5 million cash settlement after a battle with his former employer. Kiss FM sacked Sandilands after his co-host accused him of on-air bullying. He sued owner ARN Media for wrongful termination, seeking $100 million. Sandilands gets a lump of advertising services, and ARN gets a cut from his ventures for 3 years. That's news. In sport, former All Blacks first five Aaron Cruden can't remember a Super Rugby final where each team has been so desperate to win. The Hurricanes want to win a first title since 2016, while the Chiefs want to bury their bridesmaid tag of 3 straight finals defeats and claim a first trophy since 2013.
11: They've been in the finals and just haven't been able to

0: take that final step are under no illusion. And for the Hurricanes, you know, listening to their co-captain Geordie Barrett speak after the game, his team has suffered a lot of playoff hurt in recent times as well.
1: In football, all-white Matthew Garbutt is gutted he's picking up his maiden soft tissue injury at the worst possible time. The attacking midfielder has been ruled out of the Football World Cup with a hamstring injury, and Garbutt admits it's been a brutally timed stroke of bad luck.
2: Sort of knew straight away when I did it. You know, I've never had a muscle injury in my life, so you know, for it to be the first one and quite a bad one as well, it's quite gut-wrenching and it's quite been, you know, emotional last 48 hours.
1: That's News and Sport. I'm Joey Dwyer.
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6: And Paul, g'day.
7: Good morning, yeah. Just calling from Masterton.
6: Yep.
7: You said

0: I think it was just for the super rich or the people that had a lot of money flying.
1: I think this new supersonic one's going to be for the super rich, isn't it?
0: Oh, yeah, okay, yeah.
1: I don't know. It's. Yeah. I've just Googled it. It's called boomsupersonic.com.
0: Yeah.
1: And it's a supersonic airline called Overture. And I'm just having a bit of a look at it. As it's possible, it talks about how its supersonic flight is possible without an audible sonic boom, but I don't understand how that works. Superpower, Overture. Here we go. So, what's it saying about Overture? What do you know about it? Have you looked at it quite a lot? Have you?
0: No, I just read something in a magazine or something, and I actually just had it. Went through the. On my internet and had a look here. For people who used to watch them, I used to watch them in those old movies, detective movies, and they'll jump on these fast planes and, people skyrocketing through different countries after these drug dealers and, have these jets, eh? Amazing. And then they closed off late 90s or, that was it.
1: It says that United Nations, so it's boomsupersonic.com. It's the Overture is the name of the plane.
0: Oh, right.
1: It says that United Airlines, American Airlines, and Japan Airlines have orders and pre-orders for it to fly within their feet. But as to when it's going to happen, I know nothing about it really, but I've just literally found their website. But it's a flash-looking plane.
0: Yeah, yeah. Will you take it yourself if you...
1: No. Actually, you know why? Because I prefer taking... It just feels too...
0: Too quick.
1: No. It just feels like something I can imagine seeing the headlines that new super, supersonic plane, the Overture, has crashed, no survivors sort of thing. I just have a sort of... If it's not that common, I don't know, I just don't trust it. In the same reason you wouldn't get me jumping in one of, what's his name, Jeff Bezos's penis-shaped rockets, right.
0: Yeah.
1: What about you? Would you do it?
0: I'm still trying on Lotto. I'm a pensioner now, so, we'll see what happens, still fit.
1: Yeah, it takes the flight from New York to London down from 7.5 hours to 3 hours and 40.
0: That's quick.
1: It is quick. Yeah, actually, that's an interesting question. I wonder if you could, whether you would. I'd be nervous taking it until it's flown thousands and thousands of flights.
0: Because you have other planes, the slower ones, and you'll be on top. You can see those ones down the bottom as you're going.
1: Yeah, it flies at about 60,000 feet. Yeah, so it does look pretty... Looks expensive. Anyway.
0: Yeah, but I mean, once they start, and I don't know what the seating available, maybe about 300, but 2,000 US, they'll make their money every day.
1: Yeah. So. Oh, well, it'll be interesting to see that. Well, I mean, I'm fascinated with it now you've mentioned it.
0: They might actually come over here for a show in another 15 years. Oh my God, look at this. It's an experience to come and show that it'll be amazing.
1: Yeah. There's some news that there's recent news on it too, and just in the last few days. So it's targeting late 2027 for the first deliveries of ground turbo. When's it going to be the first jet? When are we going to see it? Okay. While Boom Supersonic continues to promise delivery of its Overture aircraft, aviation industry leaders share disparate views on whether, on whether that will ever occur. Okay. It's 50. This is interesting. There's a veteran analyst called Richard Abulafia who said, I think it's 50-50 on whether Boom gets flying or not. Okay. Yeah, it definitely feels like, I don't know. Yeah, I wouldn't want to be first on board. That's all
0: I know. But you've got to consider all the plane crashes. I always watch those documentations and all that different planes have crashed and over the years. There's nothing ever

0: those supersonic jets have never crashed.
1: Wasn't
0: you know? You
1: didn't know, Concorde have a crash? Didn't Concorde have a crash? I can't remember.
0: Well, I can't recall, but I mean, with all the planes and they have those documentations, it's either pilot error or something to do. They didn't do onboard checks.
1: Yeah, no, there was. I mean, that's right. There was one. Well, I mean, yeah, it's all of that. Yeah, there was Air France flight 4590, and in July 2000, it crashed shortly after takeoff. I think there was some video of that one too.
0: Oh, right. I see. Oh, yeah. Okay.
1: But my memory's a little bit hazy. But yeah. Anyway. Oh well. What do you spend extra money on getting upgraded? Would you go? Well, I mean, if you were flying somewhere, would you spend a bit extra just to be in extra comfort, or like business class or premium economy? What's your stance on spending extra money?
0: No, I haven't taken a flight since 2003.
1: Oh, okay.
0: I've been on the ground because I'm retired.
1: Oh,
0: now.
1: You're buying the lotto ticket. That's right. Yeah, we're all doing that.
0: Yeah. I actually might shout you one day.
1: If you shout me one, I'll know you've won it. Good. Yeah. Well, Paul, you don't hesitate. Get in touch.
0: Yeah. Well. You okay. Tell me the experience.
1: Thank okay. You, cheers, mate. See you. Bye bye. It is 3:25.
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1: 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Right. That Concorde ran over a strip of titanium that had fallen from another aircraft that had taken off. That was the crash of Air France Flight 4590 back in July 2000. God, what a bloody tragedy. So the metal punctured a tyre and a large piece of rubber was thrown into the underside of the wing with enormous force, causing a fuel tank to rupture. Escaping fuel ignited, leading to a catastrophic fire and loss of power in two engines. The aircraft was unable to gain sufficient speed or altitude and crashed into a hotel shortly after takeoff, killing all 109 people on board and 4 people on the ground. God, I'm amazed it didn't kill more people on the ground. So it led to major safety modifications to Concorde, including stronger tyres and reinforced fuel tanks. But it also contributed to the aircraft's eventual retirement. God, what a horrific bloody... Oh, God, how dreadful. Anyway. And I've had a few texts on that as well as a couple of calls off here just telling me it was because of debris on the runway. Still, actually, would you take that supersonic flight if you got a ticket on it? I don't know. You don't know until these offers get presented to you, but yeah, I'd be a bit nervous. Anyway, a few more texts. Tim, the one time I would have felt a bit self-indulgent going to a cafe and having a flat white and something to eat. Not now. You could be gone tomorrow. Life is

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0: people have been exited from ACC in the last 5 years, and very few of them have been rehabilitated. And that's exactly what we're seeing now, is that we're seeing people coming back onto the scheme, long-term problems coming forward because we haven't got it right at the beginning. And that's a critical message for all of us, is that ACC is something that we are all part of, whether we like it or not. And what we have to do is to figure out how to actually make that work. Because the idea behind the scheme, you know, more than 50 years ago, was let's get rehabilitation right, let's focus on that, and then we'll all be better off. And now we're actually naming the economic costs in billions of dollars. It brings a focus for us back to, if we're going to save costs to our society by having a scheme, which is exactly why we have ACC, how do we all get together and make this work? And that's where we really need strong leadership. We need to move away from exits and actually focus on rehabilitation, because that's where the cost saving as a society is going to be.
1: Warren, thank you so much for waking up early for us. Warren Forster, ACC lawyer and researcher. I asked at the beginning, are we blasé? It could be that the social safety net is working just too well. So as people, we take more risks and we don't think about it, and thinking, oh, well, the government will pick up the tab, but $8.7 billion in productivity. And of course, in the release, the ACC stresses their current campaign, which is have a hymn. Have a think about something before you put extra weights on the bar. It is 17 minutes after 5. Lots of sports injuries in the ACC, lots of sport on overnight. State of O is going to a decider. The Maroons walloped New South Wales 44-24. Amazing second half and an amazing packed MCG. My son was there. A mate of his phoned him up and said, I've got a free ticket. Do you want to come along? So he did. And the photos of the crowd are insane. There's 100,000 people there. It's incredible. And this is in Melbourne, Victoria. Meanwhile, in the World Cup, England play Croatia today, 8 a.m. And I relented yesterday and bought the event pass. Absolutely no problem at all. System worked fine. Watched highlights of Egypt and Belgium. Our remaining two opponents, gee, they seem very good indeed. And in the cricket, England won the toss and put New Zealand into bat. We seem to be doing okay. We're currently at 263 for 6, except for Devin Conway, who scored just 9. But how's Blundell going? Oh, he's on 51, and Phillips is on 40, and we're tracking good. Oh, no, Blunder went out for 51 just a moment ago. So Phillips on 40, and Smith has just come out and faced no balls. Good luck, boys. News Talk ZB. So Louise Upston's own targets for the job seeker were off. And there are more people on the job seeker than her target wanted. So we'll let Willow Jean Prime, Labor's social development and employment spokesperson, have a chat about that.
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0: It's the most bizarre and banal reason.
1: Yes. Now, this is this big dispute over the paint colour. You're quite right, because it was those here in Auckland will know. This is Pha Yen's Dominion Road location, and they wanted to open up another one. This is a new market. But, yes, this dispute over the paint colour. So the owners say that the building's landlord had asked for the facade to be returned back to its original colour. So if you've ever seen this, you know, the one down Dominion Road, it's bright, bright, bright, bright. Yellow, and that's the brand, that's its brand. But the lessor's parent company, Tramco, told the Herald, look, its tenant was signed under a different name and never sought approval to paint the storefront. Yeah. So it was going a little bit back and forth, and then Pha Yen decided, it said, look, it's not able to find a solution despite everyone's efforts. So the second location will not happen there in Newmarket.
0: It took me a long time to realise that you pronounce pho, even though it's written pho.
1: Yes, correct. Pho. And I double checked on that because, you know, I like to be right with my pronunciation.
0: Of course
1: you
0: do.
1: But it's because it's the bowl of pho which is pronounced pho.
0: How's Auckland's weather?
1: Fog this morning. Did you see that fog? Yes. Well, I was just saying to the ones there in the newsroom, it feels like it's quite heavy fog, and they said, no, we've seen it heavier than this before. I went, really?
0: Well, we'll wait and find out about the airport, shall
1: we? Yes, that's right. 16 is the high here in Auckland.
0: Thank you so very, very much. Loving the couple who the Russian warship fired shots at in the English Channel. They've actually come out. Their names are Jane Kelvey, she's 69, and her husband, Alan, he's 70. Their boat is called Bright Future, and they were poodling around towards France on Tuesday night when they came in close contact with the Admiral Grigorovich, a 125-metre Russian frigate, who then fired five warning shots at them that apparently sounded like a whip crack. And Jane says, when you hear a gun like that being fired, you know that noise. Anyway, she said, we just don't want it blown out of all proportion. We don't want World War III to start because of this. Because if it had just been five blasts on their horn, we wouldn't have reported it. There would have been nothing to report. It's just that the gunfire was a little surprising. Isn't that lovely? By the way, the Russians said, we just thought we were going to crash into them, and we were a bit worried. Well, use your horn, not your guns. Now, apparently President Trump has been releasing the details of the Memorandum of Understanding, which I just got an alert on. But we're going to talk about this and the whole thing, and also the Obama Library, next with Mitch McCann out of the United States.
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0: 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They're getting $2.7 billion for it. They're not doing the Chinese Yum brand, but they will buy their own Pizza Hut. But some private equity firm called Long Range Capital thinks they can do something with it. So we wish them well. 6:21, you're at News Talk ZB.
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0: The MOU is out. It's how it took so long to get here, I don't know. I'll give you the specific details in just a couple of moments. Mike, how's Jeremy Clarkson? Good question. 6:25.
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0: Yeah, if you're not up on it, it's a shock. He forewarned us on social media yesterday before the final two episodes of Clarkson's Farm drop. He said it was going to be a hard watch.
10: Why are you going away?
11: Yeah. I've got cancer.
10: Nah.
11: Yep.
10: Yeah. Where?
11: Where is of no concern of anybody. I've known since May. I had a medical, remember back in May?
10: Yeah.
11: And he went, and, you know, I disappeared off the other week and I had a biopsy done and it is cancer and it's aggressive, but it's really early, so the treatment will be, you know. I'm praying that we could get the harvest done and then I could go and get some treatment, but it's going to be slap bang in the middle.
10: Look after yourself, aren't
12: you? Yeah.
0: It is prostate cancer, we've since learned. So the end of the season sees him in hospital after some, quote, treatment had gone awry. It's not all bad, though. He has actually been out filming Millionaire. And he's also told us that his Hawkstone beer, did this via social media, his Hawkstone beer would have an ad during England's opening World Cup match against Croatia. So he's

0: we can do nothing but wish him the best. But the watch is it's very hard work. Anyway, Hawkstone, very nice, by the way. I had a little on tap
1: in Edinburgh.
0: On a sunny Edinburgh afternoon, and it's not often you can say that. Now, Winston Peters, I don't know what he was thinking yesterday. Was it an emotional spray that we should be sticking these MB people in jail? I mean, to stick somebody in jail, you've got to have committed a crime, and despite what they did, which is atrocious, it doesn't cross the threshold of crime. Although I know yesterday Brian Roche said, you know, let's have the investigation and see where it goes from here. Anyway, Winston Peters for you shortly on the program. Sharon Zolder after 7 o'clock on the GDP number. Charlie Puth back on the program after 8. Meantime, the news is next.
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12: Good morning, it's 6:30. I'm Neva Reddy Manu. Donald Trump says continuing the war in Iran could have dire economic consequences, but he'll continue the bombing if he has to. The US and Iran are set to sign a memorandum of understanding in Switzerland tomorrow. It would provide a gateway to 60 days of negotiations about a long-lasting peace agreement. Speaking at the G7 summit, Trump says $200 million US dollars worth of bombs were dropped in the final 2 days of attacks.
13: I didn't want to see economic catastrophe. If you kept this going, that could have happened. But all I know is every time we talked about the possibility of peace, the stock market shot up like a rocket ship.
12: Farmer confidence has fallen slightly as the impacts of the Iran war continue to be felt. Rabobank's latest survey shows 29% of farmers expect things to improve in the coming year, down from 39% last quarter. Growers are feeling more negative. But Rabobank Country Banking General Manager Bruce Weir says other farmers are feeling more positive.
14: Particularly around the area of sheep and beef, the global protein shortage is really playing into New Zealand farmers' hands and the outlook is looking strong.
12: Data due out today is expected to show our economy was continuing to recover before the fuel crisis really began to bite. StatsNZ is releasing GDP figures for the March quarter at 10:45.

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7: Kia ora, Aotearoa. Good news. 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
8: Right, the MOU. Here's what we've got. Fighting ends. Lebanon's included in the deal, so BB can go get stuffed. Final deal in 60 days. That's going to be the tricky point, of course. Are they going to be able to get there over the 60-day period? Very few people seem to think that's going to be possible. The blockade ends. Yes, Hormuz is open. Yes, $300 billion for the Iranian redevelopment. That allegedly comes from regional partners who will develop a fund of at least $300 billion for the reconstruction. So that's their business, not ours, I guess. All sanctions are lifted and no nuclear weapon for Iran. That's it. So it's a page and a half. I've got it on less than a page, actually, so maybe I've done it in small printing. I don't know. But the point being, it's all good. Question you might want to ask Donald Trump next time you see him is, what was the point? I mean, this is no different from what we had before the war started, and that was his big mistake, of course. 5 minutes away from seven.
1: All the ins and the outs. It's The Biz with Business Fibre. Take your business productivity to the next level.
8: Right, more good news. I'm sorry, but more good news. Willow Jean Prime, no one can find a job. More good news on jobs. Seek's latest employment report this morning. Job ads are, I'm sorry, they're up. More job ads. 3.3% for the month, 12.2% for the year. 12.2% for the year. Highest number of job ads since 2024. Construction is up 38%. Manufacturing, transport, 28%. Trades and services, 25%. Regionally, everyone's up. Some are up at ludicrous levels. Waikato's up 16%. Taranaki, 22%. Canterbury, 20%. West Coast, 34%. Otago, 25%. Southland, 28%. Who's the worst? Auckland, 6%. But you got a lot of people in Auckland, so 6% of a lot of people is still a reasonable number. The overarching commentary from the good people at Seek is that the job market recovery is broadening and deepening. So, you know, take your confidence and, you know, wind yourself up a bit here. Interesting survey also out this morning from ADP. This is a global 39,000 people. They interviewed over 36 different markets. It's the People at Work 2026 report. Global unemployment, historically, you realise this? Historically low levels, unemployment. In other words, most of us have got a job, so we've got to stop the whining. Most people are doing fine, thank you very much. Only 22% of workers, though, globally strongly agreed that their job was

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9: Good morning. It's 7 o'clock. I'm Neva Reti Manu. Donald Trump's leaving the door open to resume the war in Iran as the US and Iran gear up for a new phase of talks. The two countries are set to sign a memorandum of understanding in Switzerland tomorrow. It declares the immediate end to military operations on all fronts, including in Lebanon, where Israel's been continuing strikes. Speaking at the G7 summit, the US president says continuing the war could be an economic catastrophe, but the agreement's not final.
10: If I don't like it, if they don't behave, we'll go right back to dropping bombs right smack in the middle of their head.
9: We'll learn today how well the economy was recovering before the impacts of war in Iran really kicked in. Stats NZ is releasing GDP data for the March quarter at 10:45. Business reporter Michael Sergel runs through what we can expect.
11: Economists expect the numbers to show the economy grew between 0.7 and 1%. That would make it the third consecutive quarter of growth after last year's downturn. With the flow-on effects of the war and the fuel crisis, it's likely the economy has been shrinking again after March.
9: Job ads are on the rise, but people are having to compete harder for every job. Latest data from job platform Seek shows job ads have risen 12.2% in the past year and 0.3% in the past month. Applications per job are up 0.6%

0: or not?
1: No. I think the ComCom have been pretty consistent with their messaging through the crisis that prices should come down just as fast as they went up. And I agree, it was probably the ZB talk back question of the month in March of, you know, why prices go up so quickly if they bought the product 6 weeks ago. And I think, you know, we buy it on a replacement cost. So as the prices come down on that Singapore benchmark, we'll be passing those through to the customers. And even when we saw the peace deal negotiation and messaging align earlier this week, we dropped all our 91 to below $3 for the first time across our whole network. So we're passing it on when we can.
0: So there's no rocket and feather?
1: Yeah, I don't personally subscribe to that, and even the Commerce Commission haven't seen any cases of that in the last couple of years. I think it's more a case of being hyper aware when prices are going up, especially through this crisis when they went up so much, and then we sort of lose attention when prices come down, because prices have come down on diesel by over a dollar and about 50 cents on petrol over the last month and a half. But I think this is a slightly different case in that we are hyper aware of the war and the crisis and what's happening locally and internationally. So I think there'll be more focus this time on the prices coming down, and so that's a good thing.
0: Exactly. Appreciate your time as always. Simon Perham, who's the boss at Waitomo Fuel. This morning I can get you the cheapest 91 around the country is at 286. On average, it's 313. Diesel's come down over 6% in the last 28 days to 283. So things are moving. 13 past 7.
2: Hosking.
0: Further good news, wool, which has been one of the beleaguered stories of the New Zealand economy for many years now, is back and back with alacrity. North Island wool this week, highest price in over 3 decades. In over 30 years, this is an auction in Napier. It's Romney, $6.07 a kilo. It doesn't matter whether this means anything to you. All I'm telling you is we're selling everything at the moment for good money and lots of it. In fact, earlier in Christchurch, earlier on in the month, we were at a 15-year high for wool. It was up at $6.80, as high as $6.80, the really good stuff, went through $7. So I don't know there's anyone growing anything that isn't doing nicely at the moment. 13 past.
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0: Trump's apparently just said there's no deadline, so the 60 days isn't 60 days. 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
10: 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This is Newstalk ZB News.
11: Good morning. It's 7:30. I'm Neva Reddy Manu. There's no guarantee the war in Iran is about to end. The US and Iran are preparing to sign a memorandum of understanding in Switzerland tomorrow that would reopen the Strait of Hormuz and end all military operations, including in Lebanon. It would also kickstart the next phase of negotiations for a long-lasting solution. However, US President Donald Trump is warning the US will start attacking Iran again if the deal's not to his liking.
12: It's a memorandum of understanding. If it doesn't get done in 60 days, that's all right. We go back to bombing. I don't want to do that because it's so good. But we might have to because we're never going to let them have a nuclear weapon.
11: Meanwhile, new data due out this morning is expected to show the economy was recovering well before the war began. Stats NZ is releasing its latest GDP figures at 10:45 a.m. Economists expect the economy grew between 0.7 and 1% in the March quarter. ANZ Chief Economist Sharon Zollner told Mike Hosking her team is picking a growth rate of 1%.
13: It does seem clear that the economy did bounce quite a bit. Actually, it looks like the economy had more momentum than we thought before the rug was rudely pulled out from under us.
11: Winston Peters says MB size is an issue as he calls for the officials involved in the latest scandal to be jailed. Immigration Minister Erica Stanford says she was misled about cost increases for a project to upgrade border biometric systems, wasting more than $30 million. The Public Service Commission is investigating officials' behaviour. The New Zealand First leader told Mike Hosking MB is far too big and is covering far too many areas.
14: You remember NSIS, computer program, what a disaster that was. The National Library, again, a computer program just blew out with no operational capacity. Transmission Gully went broke by 2018.
11: Labor's accusing the government of failing to create the conditions needed to help people into work. Social Development Minister Louise Upston's aiming to reduce the number of people on JobSeeker to 140,000 by 2030. But Labour's social development spokesperson, Willow Jean Prime, says Upston's approach

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6: Yeah, 16 to 8. So Pauline Hanson was in front of the press club yesterday in Australia. The significant part of that is she's never been invited. She's been around for 30 years, never been invited. They're taking her seriously at last. Why? Poll this week suggested, there have been many polls, the mood is on. They've had votes in Farrah. They've had votes in South Australia. The move is on. Australia is fed up with what they've got by way of traditional politics. They are moving to One Nation. Now, my pick here and now, put it on the record, is she will not ever be Prime Minister of Australia. I doubt very much whether her party will ever be involved necessarily in a majority position in government. She may well be tagged along in some sort of weird arrangement in the future, I don't know. But she is not going to turn out to be what they think she is at the moment. Nevertheless, they are taking her seriously, so the invite came yesterday. So yesterday was a defining moment. It was a moment in time that if I'm wrong and the polls are right, you are watching the future Prime Minister of Australia. One of the reviews this morning summed it up beautifully. She wasn't slick, but her formidable press club appearance proved her critics wrong. And I think that's accurate. Here she is. She gave a speech. It was far too long. She's no orator and she's got an annoying voice. And she was told to wrap up the speech. But here's an SBS reporter.
7: So I'm talking about in 60 languages to help people integrate into Australia. Well,
8: I'm sorry.
7: Is that not
8: look,
7: part
8: I can
7: of your
8: understand
7: platform?
8: Your question. You're going to be without a job. So anyway, I can understand that.
7: Isn't that part of your platform? Isn't that part of your platform, Senator, to integrate people from other countries into Australia to help them become Australian?
8: No, I want them to be able to learn to speak English before they get here to get their citizenship, and that will help them assimilate into our society.
6: The SBS reference is part of her platform is she's going to get rid of the SBS because it's race-based, of course. She's an interesting mix of Winston Peters and David Seymour. David Seymour in the sense that she's very conservative in the expenditure of public money, in the firing of useless people, in the simplifying of the bureaucracy. Very Winston Peters in that xenophobic type. She talked about Islam and monoculturalism and, you know, people speaking English. She's very big on poor people and people who are struggling and helping people not to struggle. So she's this interesting mix of representing the Australian battler and a little bit of act in the conservatism and on the tax side. She's into tax splitting, I noted with interest, which is an old Peter Dunn idea. In other words, you know, if you've got two people, one person, you can split the tax. Anyway, she hates the media and the media hate her. By and large, all the questions were very respectful and

0: wasn't much argy-bargy. There was this from a Guardian reporter.
1: I've never seen a person that's at such a trashy journalist, you know, and what you put out all the time, you've got this obsession with constantly trying to pull down myself, my party, or Mrs. Reinhart. Whatever you do, you will be banned from my answering. I'll answer you this question today, but I'm telling you now, don't come near me for an interview in the future, because of 25 of your articles, it's always 28 articles, is constantly bashing One Nation. You don't research properly, you don't know your information, and you will put out lies about me. Well, I've had enough of that.
0: So that's Sarah Martin from The Guardian, who didn't get a word in edgeways. Anyway, the point being, she was asking about, and I won't bore you with the detail, but there's a job, her daughter, Hanson's daughter, who ran, I think, in Tasmania from memory. Anyway, she's got another job in New South Wales, and there's a few question marks around that. And that's part of the Pauline Hanson problem. There are question marks around her whole organisation. They're an interesting, eclectic collection of anywhere from political experience of Pauline Hanson to complete idiots who don't have the slightest idea. One of the arguments was branches. She banned branches of the party, because when she used to have branches of the party, a whole lot of tryhards and weirdos got involved and they caused her no end of trouble, so she banned branches. So it was an interesting exercise. The reviews go as follows. Pauline Hanson at the National Press Club was a high-voltage lightning rod for popular anger, but a very feeble lighthouse for illuminating solutions. It was an audition for the position of opposition leader, not prime minister. Another one said her persecution complex was in full flight when facing questions from media outlets she doesn't like. Another one said, by showing up today, Pauline Hanson passed the test. More exposure for our potential leaders will lead to more informed voters. That should be encouraged. Another one, first speech contained no new details about what One Nation would actually do if it were to form a government. And that is an accurate assessment. She said basically nothing short of banning the SBS. So she said nothing about what she would do either by themselves or in a coalition. She didn't miss a beat in her speech, though. So overall, I would argue that as an orator, she's no good. In reading a speech, she's no good. She was very nervous at the start. But when you get when you hot button her, when you talk a bit about the old xenophobia or the radical Islam, she's off to the races. And you can see, if I was an angry Australian in rural Australia and I had an IQ of 73 or below, I'd think she's pretty cool. 10 minutes away from 8.
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3: Donald Trump is warning the US will start bombing Iran again if he doesn't get the deal he wants. The chief economist of our largest bank says there's no reason our economy can't bounce right back if the peace deal lasts. And in sport, Queensland have forced State of Origin into a Game 3 decider with an emphatic victory in Melbourne. Andrew Barnes donates over $22 million to breast cancer research after his partner's terminal diagnosis. Find out more, nzherald.co.nz.
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0: have levers for people that we feel aren't as active in their recovery. We can do vocational independence assessments, but the vast majority of people do the right thing.
1: A grieving mother is desperately seeking answers about her missing daughter, Rowena Walker, last seen alive in Christchurch's Burwood 10 months ago. Walker, who would have been 40 yesterday, is presumed dead and is believed to be the victim of foul play. Her partner is the last person verified to have seen her alive, but won't speak to police. Detective Senior Sergeant Joe Carolyn says they're staying in regular contact with Walker's mother.
2: She's beside herself and just needs answers. No parent should have to go through life not knowing what's happened to their child, and that's the reality that she's facing.
1: Wellington City Councillors will decide the future of the Golden Mile CBD redevelopment project today. Newstalk ZB's Claudia O'Neill says council staff are recommending councillors vote not to continue with the latest 2021 plan.
3: Forecast to cost $220 million, up from $139 million. Council are recommended not to continue with the 2021 approved scope.
1: And that's Newstalk ZB News with Spark for Business.
4: Newstalk ZB Sport, two middle order partnerships have kept the Black Caps in the contest on day one of their second cricket test against England at the Oval. Restricted to 107 for 4, Daryl Mitchell and Tom Blundell then combined for a fifth wicket stand of 81, while Blundell and Glenn Phillips then put on 75 for the sixth wicket. The visitors finished the day on 291 for 7. Mitchell is still pondering what could have been.
5: Yeah, I guess the disappointing thing is we probably had an opportunity there to really push and keep trying to put them under pressure, and it's the nature of the game, especially day one in a test match here in the UK conditions.
4: Blundell reached the day's highest score with 51, while Phillips will resume tonight unbeaten on 49. Newstalk ZB's international cricket coverage with Masterstroke by Razine, helping you master your decorating projects. England's Football World Cup campaign is kicking off at the moment, meeting Croatia in a repeat of the 2018 semi-final, which saw the latter prevail. Earlier, the Democratic Republic of Congo secured their first ever World Cup point and first ever goal at the tournament with a 1-1 draw against Portugal in Houston. Portugal, ranked 7th in the world, opened the scoring in the 6th minute, but Yohan Wissa headed in the equaliser in the final play of the first half to equalise. Portugal captain Cristiano Ronaldo, at his 6th World Cup, has now played 10 straight games at major tournaments without scoring a goal. Football coverage with Nissan X-Trail. The big one ends June 30. Be quick. Queensland coach Billy Slater has lavished Sam Walker with praise after his man of the match performance in the Maroons' 44-24 Game 2 State of Origin triumph in Melbourne. The 24-year-old halfback had a hand in several of Queensland's tries and kicked a perfect 7 from 7 off the tee.
6: The more time that I've spent with Sam, the more I understand the greatness of his game. He just handles pressure situations.
4: I'm Adam Cooper, that's sport with Generate, putting performance first. Generate KiwiSaver.co.nz.
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8: The Greens are calling for an independent unit to cost political commitments. 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
9: Meteorite is forecast for New Zealand in the west from Northland to Kapiti, also Coromandel and the Central High Country. Cloudy periods and isolated showers. Bay of Plenty, Gisborne, Wairarapa, fine apart from morning and evening cloud. Wellington, fine spells. Nelson and Marlborough, Westland, morning cloud, then fine. Buller and Grey, cloudy periods with a few showers. Canterbury, Central and North Otago, fine with morning frost. Dunedin, Clutha, Southland, Fiordland, showers about Fiordland and coastal Southland, spreading elsewhere. And the Chatham Islands, cloudy periods.
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10: It is 7 past 8. Charlie Puth is on the road. He's got his fourth solo album out. The tour, the global tour is on, and that tour includes coming here later on this year. So let's catch up. Charlie Puth is with us. Good morning.
11: Very good morning to you as well.
10: Now, health update, because I read Florida the other night. First of all, one specifically, how are you? Two, more generally, when you're on tour,

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4: Allbirds have pivoted again. You remember when Allbirds fell over? They turned themselves into an AI-type product and everyone went, what the? I looked that up. That's a thing. Not for Allbirds, but generally. If you can be AI adjacent, because people are going, well, hold on, I thought they're making shoes. They were. Now they're AI. If you can be AI adjacent, you can get away with it, apparently. It won't end well, ultimately, but for a while, people don't dig in, get in the weeds, and find out what the hell you're actually doing. Well, they've redone it again. They've called themselves this morning Smart Bird. A woman called Nadia Carlston's their new CEO. They went from New Bird AI to Smart Bird. She comes from Amazon, so she presumably knows what she's doing. But the shares, once again, every time they pivot, shares are through the roof. Certainly more successful at this point anyway than the shoes. But then some of us told you that right from day one, didn't they? News for you next.
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7: Good morning. It's 8:30. I'm Neva Reddy Manu. Donald Trump's leaving the door open to resume the war in Iran as the US and Iran gear up for a new phase of talks. The two countries are set to sign a memorandum of understanding in Switzerland tomorrow. It declares the immediate end to military operations on all fronts, including in Lebanon, where Israel's been continuing strikes. Speaking at the G7 summit, the US president says continuing the war could be an economic catastrophe, but the agreement's not final.
8: If I don't like it, if they don't behave, we'll go right back to dropping bombs right smack in the middle of their head.
7: Petrol stations remain on notice to pass on savings if the peace deal holds and the fuel prices keep dropping. The Commerce Commission is monitoring prices closely. It says it was reasonable for businesses to raise their prices when wholesale prices rose, but they need to do the same if wholesale prices fall. Whitehall Fuel Chief Executive Simon Parham told Mike Hosking that's already been happening.
9: I think it's more a case of being hyper aware when prices are going up, especially through this crisis when they went up so much, and then we sort of lose attention when prices come down.
7: GDP data due out this morning will reveal how well the economy was recovering before the impacts of war in Iran really kicked in. Economists expect it'll show the economy grew between 0.7 and 1% between January and March. A body has been found in shallow water at Lake Tekapo, less than a week after another death nearby. Police say the man's body was found on the lake shore just before 9 yesterday morning. It's not being treated as suspicious and the matter's been referred to the coroner. It comes days after another man was reported missing and later found dead near the lake on Friday. The Transport Accident Investigation Commission's found a helmet likely saved a sailor's life after a ship equipment failure in the Cook Strait. Singapore-flagged vessel Tor Nitnarun was waiting for a berth at the port of Wellington in 2015 when the crew tried to retrieve two chains that had washed over the side. A web sling broke, snapping back and striking the seaman on the back of his legs, causing him to fall on his head on the deck. He spent a month in Wellington Hospital before being repatriated to Thailand for further treatment. ACC hopes the economic toll of workplace and accidental injuries can be brought under control. It estimates ACC claims cost New Zealand $8.7 billion last year in lost productivity. Chief Executive Megan Main told Mike Hosking they're improving recovery times through earlier intervention, but reducing the overall cost of injuries will require a wider effort.
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1: 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Nevertheless, the war has already created the conditions for the next phase of regional competition. From geopolitical futures, George Friedman answers a lot of questions in podcast 333.
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2: 12 to 9, so after Noel Ing came on the program and having chat-GPT'd me, we chat-GPT'd myself, what would Mike Hosking ask Christopher Luxon about the 2026 New Zealand general election? The response was from chat-GPT, if the interview happened in the style Mike Hosking's known for, he'd probably focus less on campaign slogans and more on pressure points, polling, and whether the government has actually delivered. Well, that's fair, isn't it? I think that's a reasonable assessment. They give examples of some questions I might ask. You promised to get the economy growing, have you? I can hear myself saying that. I just did. If inflation's down but people still feel broke, have you really succeeded? I don't know that I'd be that clumsy, but it's probably not bad. On tax, have your tax cuts made enough difference or did you oversell them? Yep. You campaigned on law and order. Is New Zealand safer? I think that's not unfair. Coalition politics, I would ask, how difficult has governing with coalition partners really been? No, I wouldn't ask that. That's too generalised. I'd hone that in a slightly cleverer way. On the campaign, what keeps you awake at night in this campaign? I'd never ask that. That's a stupid question. Hosking is known for not letting politicians move on with a prepared answer. Expect the following follow-ups. That's not what I asked. That's true. Yes or no? That's true. Can you give me one example? That's true. Do you actually believe that? That's true. Where's the evidence? That's true. Why should anyone believe you this time? Although that's true. That's actually dangerously accurate. He also tends to challenge optimistic government claims with everyday experience. That's true. For example, you say the economy's improving, but people listening this morning don't feel it. Are they wrong? That are they wrong part is picked up from somewhere. That's true. It's actually quite good, isn't it? It's not perfect. But it's not bad.
3: Is it better?
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2: Club Plus, this is good news on shopping. 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

0: report from the Crown entity shows ACC claims are costing the economy $8.7 billion a year in lost productivity. About $4.4 billion was spent on treatment last year, while $3.1 billion was spent on weekly compensation. Lawyer and researcher Warren Forster says rehabilitation is failing, with 65% of claimants making another claim within 2 years.
1: Because the idea behind the scheme, you know, more than 50 years ago, was let's get rehabilitation right, let's focus on that, and then we'll all be better off.
2: To News Talk ZB Sports, good morning. There is a fiery football match going on at the moment between England and Croatia after a thrilling first half in their opener in Dallas. Harry Kane put England in front after converting a retaken penalty awarded after Croatian goalkeeper Dominik Levakovic left his line early for his initial saved attempt. That goal, however, was cancelled out by an outside-the-box thunderbolt by Martin Buterina on TVNZ.
3: A hammer of a goal. Buterina batted it in.
2: The English captain struck again, however.
3: Rice Dennis. It's met with the authority of King Kane.
2: Croatia then capitalised on the final play of the first half to level the scores 2-2 at the half-time break. Former Wellington Phoenix coach Giancarlo Italiano is heading to Hong Kong. He's been announced as the head coach of the Lee Man Club, which plays in the Hong Kong Premier League. Football coverage with Nissan X-Trail, the big one, ends June 30. Be quick. The Black Caps believe their second test against England is evenly poised after the opening day at the Oval in London. The visitors are 291 for 7 at stumps, with Glenn Phillips unbeaten on 49 and Kyle Jamieson on 6. Tom Blundell, batting at 6, was the only Black Cap to reach 50, his 12th career half-century. Daryl Mitchell, who contributed 44, is content with the day.
4: To be put in, I guess, to bat and to be in the position we are, I guess you always want more, but at the same time, I think we rode some tough spells there. We built partnerships and I think the day's pretty even right now.
2: None of New Zealand's top four batsmen scored in excess of 33. News Talk ZB's international cricket coverage with General Finance, great rates and a member of the Depositor Compensation Scheme. And New South Wales coach Laurie Daly's at a loss for answers after a second half capitulation in their 44-24 Game 2 State of Origin defeat to Queensland in Melbourne. The Blues led 12-8 at the break before conceding 6 tries in the space of 25 minutes. I'm Adam Cooper. That's News Talk ZB News and Sports with Fisher Funds, investing in New Zealand for over 25 years. It's 9:05.
5: 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The Super Rugby Pacific Grand Final is here. Who will take the crown? 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
7: Next weather forecast for New Zealand in the west from Northland to Kapiti, also Coromandel and the Central High Country. Cloudy periods and isolated showers. Bay of Plenty, Gisborne, Wairarapa, fine apart from morning and evening cloud. Wellington, fine spells. Nelson and Marlborough, Westland, morning cloud, then fine. Buller and Grey, cloudy periods with a few showers. Canterbury Central and North Otago, fine with morning frost. Dunedin, Clutha, Southland, Fiordland, showers about Fiordland and coastal Southland spreading elsewhere, and the Chatham Islands cloudy periods.
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0: and work their hours, don't add anything, don't come up with any innovation, do something that way because it's always been done that way, and we don't deviate from doing that way because that's the way it's always been done. I don't really think that you're getting value for money there. And on the same day that Jerry was reported as calling for MPs to work longer and harder, there was an interview on Stuff with journalist and men's health campaigner Jahan Casanada talking about Gen Z getting it right when it comes to prioritising work-life balance. He said in the interview, "We hear Gen Z described, or Gen Z, described as the snowflake generation, but I think they're actually just showing the rest of us how to prioritise what's important in our lives. They have better boundaries. They're more emotionally open. They're better at articulating their needs, and they're focused on how do I get my work to support my life rather than the other way around." Jahan said, "I think that's challenging for a lot of older people because they grew up with the opposite story. Sacrifice your health, sacrifice your well-being, do whatever you need to do to provide for your family, keep your employer happy." But I do think, he says, that we're seeing a cultural change. And I have to say, I am probably in that generation that turns up for work. I don't think there's anything wrong than doing whatever you need to do to provide for your family and keeping your employer happy. But then I've always had good employers. So you want to work when you've got good employers. I haven't had a crappy one. And my work's interesting. So I guess that's a bit different. Who's right, who's wrong? I mean, I'm all for MPs sitting longer, but it's really difficult because when you are an electorate MP, particularly, although I'm sure there are some good list MPs as well who work every hour godsend, but it's a bit harder to quantify what they do. Sitting longer in the House isn't necessarily going to ensure better legislation, more innovative legislation, great ideas, bright ideas. And I think there should be definitely be penalties if you don't turn up for the bare minimum. Looking at you, Te Pāti Māori. But, you know, we saw one of the young ones who had just arrived. I think it was Oreni, wasn't it? Kaupara. Turned up. There was a bit of hoo-ha going on within the party, and so she took a couple of weeks off just to sort of get her head right. Now, Jahan might think, you know, that's probably a good thing to do. Well, you've only been there a hot minute. I don't know. Who's got it right? Who's got it wrong? Is it a generational thing or is it an individual thing? And should our MPs be sitting longer and more often? 0800 80 10 80 is the number to call. It is 9:16.
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8: Yes, please. Let's have the soccer score, Kerry, says Peter. Yes, please, to keeping us updated. Read the England game, says Justin. Kerry, leave the game alone. It's not 2-1. We can manage. Yes, you're right. I made a complete goat's toe of that. I was a complete numpty. So I just won't tell you then what's just happened. You'll be sorry. You'll wish you knew. But there we go. I won't then. I did. I made a hash of it. So if I can't do it properly, then I shan't. Make the MPs sit longer. That is absolute BS. They should be there from at least 9 in the morning. Why do they start at 2? Well, I think it's a hangover from the olden days when they were electorate MPs and they would fly in on the Monday. And allowing for airline schedules and Wellington's dodgy weather, they'd get there by Tuesday, settle themselves in, have a catch up, what I did in my weekend, and then sort of wander down to the house about 2. I'm still boggling over the 1.5 hours for dinner. It's like, I mean, they're sort of Gen Z before Gen Z parliamentarians. You've got to prioritise eating well and you've got to digest properly and chew properly and have a civilised discourse over dinner. When did anybody last? I mean, I think it might have been the freezing works might have last had an hour for dinner, but even they didn't extract the Michael and bloody well have an hour and a half. I'm reeling from that. Damon, good morning to you.
9: Morning, how's it going?
8: Good, thank you. You were talking about the MPs, Helen says, that they were, you reckon they should sit longer and more often?
9: Yeah, I reckon they should sit more often and for longer. I think with the amount of salary that they're getting paid, they're not at risk of falling below minimum wage requirements like we all are.
8: No. Although, do you have a good electorate MP? Do you even know who yours is?
9: No.
8: Yeah. There are some electorates where you wouldn't, but in my one, we've got a really good electorate MP who works the weekends, and I think we are getting value for money for him.
9: Oh, that's good for you.
8: Yeah, we are lucky. Somebody texted us, though, says 2 till 10 is 8 hours. You need a break and other tea breaks. Nobody can concentrate for 8 hours straight.
9: No, I'm a dairy farmer and we work for longer than 8 hours straight every day.
8: Are you concentrating?
9: 100%. Otherwise you get injured pretty quickly.
8: Yeah, you would. You'd be over the cliff. And are you getting a good work-life balance, Damon?
9: Not at all.
8: When do you imagine that might happen?
9: When I'm retired.
8: Yeah.
9: Which will probably never happen either.
8: Yeah, there you go. That's the concrete pill and soldier on. News Talk ZB 922.

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7: And now it's time, she said, reaching for the script. Now it's time to catch up with Julie, our naturopath from About Health, talking about support for our immune system over winter. Julie, on Monday we talked about vitamin D in Lester's oil and the importance of good gut health for the immune system. It seems to be relatively new, that kind of focus worldwide on gut health, and that's where Lester's Probiotic Plus can help. Can you tell us more about how Lester's Probiotic Plus actually works?
8: Hi, Kerry. Yeah, look, naturopaths have always loved gut health. We've talked about it for a while. The Lester's Probiotic Plus, it supports that digestive comfort and function, which is so good, of course. And then when you've got good gut health, that's really helpful for the absorption of our nutrients. And it makes, you know, helps make our neurotransmitters in our body and, of course, is responsible for a big chunk of having a healthy, robust immune system.
7: Yeah, there really is a focus these days, isn't there, on gut health. How big an issue is it for most people, though?
8: I actually think it's really common. And, you know, we often normalise things. Yeah. It could just be feeling a little bit gassy, or maybe you've got gripping discomfort. Maybe there's irregular bowel motions. There's, you know, a big plethora, a big range of things that people can experience here. And I think so many people will suffer from some form of gut dysregulation, and it can really put a dampener on your life. And of course, it can be very serious too.
7: Yeah.
8: But with the Lester's Probiotics Plus, you can support your digestive health and get back to doing those things that you love.
7: Does sound good. 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
8: All right. 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About Health Auckland.
7: Thanks, Julie.
6: Kerry Woodham.
9: Kerry Woodham.
7: Hello, Glenn.
10: Yeah, unpopular opinion here from myself.
7: Always good to hear your opinions. I don't care what they are.
10: I can understand that it's 10 till 2 because, of course, they don't start at 2. Well, unless you're in the Māori Party, you don't start at 2.
7: Yeah.
10: But you start at 9 when all the public servants start, so that the ministers can be briefed by their officials between 9 and lunchtime, and then they go to Parliament after they've been briefed, so they know what they're talking about. So there is a little bit of method to the madness.
7: Yeah.
10: But I don't think anyone's making really good decisions between 9 and 10 at night. And also probably leads to, you know, a little bit of alcoholism.
7: I think they've absolutely cut back on the booze at the Beehive. 3.2 is

0: no longer the most populated place at the beehive. Yeah.
1: The other thing is, do they need to sit less? Way less. Way, way less. Because, look, there's some big crunchy pieces like the Crimes Act and the Justice Act and the Health Act and like those big ones that underpin a Western democracy. Like, they're really important and they probably need tarted up every 20 years.
0: Yeah.
1: But what are they actually doing the rest of the time? It's a bit of make work and a bit of election bribe stuff. I mean, we've had since 70 years of election bribes, and there's some pretty dumb stuff on the books. So I don't think they need to be passing as many laws as they are.
0: Oh, I see what you mean.
1: Yeah, I mean, generally we know right from wrong, and then the stuff that tinkers around the edge, you get some rent-a-quote on the TV and build a case, and then someone picks it up and they change the law, and 3 years later they change it back. I mean, yeah, I think there's too much being done. The government's just there to just sit there and provide a framework for all the rest of us to actually go to work, make the money, raise the kids, do all the good stuff that we do. The government doesn't do anything. It takes money off some people and give it to someone else. That's all they do.
0: Yeah, that's pretty much what they do. Yes, as always, thank you, Glenn. You're right. Where are we? Kerry, you're treating the House like it's the only thing they do at Parliament. All non-Cabinet MPs will be on multiple select committees. They'll have their caucus meetings. There'll be dozens of other meetings, correspondence and policy work. Hanging out in the House is probably the easiest bit of their job. However, Gerry probably wants to extend sitting hours so that more business can take place in the House, and that is reasonable. I'm actually not. I'm saying that a good MP works. I said that in my opener. A good MP works every day, and that's, you know, harmful to the person and harmful to relationships. You know, I was looking at our local electorate MP. I can't speak too highly of him. You know, Dan Bidwell, he works every day, like weekends. He's a bit like the Dowager Duchess of Bedford. Weekend? What on earth is a weekend? They work the weekends, the good MPs. And even like our list MP for Labour, who used to hold the seat, Shannon Hulbert, I looked him up on the shadow portfolios, spokesperson for tertiary education and rainbow issues. So you'd imagine that, you know, he's not overwhelmed with work, but you still see him out and about, and they still have regular meetings with the, you know, he hosts them and they have the shadow spokespeople there. I suppose because it's a seat that goes blue and red. So they put a bit of work into it and get the shadow spokespeople there, like finance and health and police. And so they're always having meetings, and I always see him out and about too. So they're not just sitting at home. And I'm well aware of, you know, all the reading that has to be done. Have you tried to read some of that legislation? It's torturous and a really hard slog. We're not talking Lee Child and the latest Jack Reacher. You don't just rip along. So I'm not saying that at all. I'm just boggling at the hour and a half for dinner. That's the only thing I'm boggling about. News Talk ZB, it is 27 to 10.
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0: of working smarter. They just don't really want to work. Obvious exceptions are the tech startups, but what about all the ordinary businesses that keep this country going? I think the advertising agencies sort of understood that working longer doesn't necessarily get the best results. With creatives, they let them go off-piste and work their own hours so long as they produce the work. That meant they got the clients and kept the clients happy and won the awards. So they understood that just sitting at your desk isn't going to produce your finest results. They were probably a bit ahead of their time too. But yeah, it would be really interesting to hear from a young business owner. Certainly, when we were talking to Icehouse, who have the young entrepreneurs coming to them looking for capital, they said the most innovative were the 22 to 30 year olds. They were the boldest. They were the ones who were willing to take risks because they didn't have houses and they didn't have kids. They didn't have the sort of obligations and ties that might make you more cautious. So there are obviously plenty of young people wanting to set up in business on their own. And it would be interesting to hear how they work and how they make it work, I suppose, more to the point. News Talk ZB, it is 19 to 10.
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0: Lissy, a very good morning to you.
11: Good morning. How are you?
0: Oh, I put the call out my lips, God's ear. It comes straight to you. You're a Gen Z small business owner.
11: Yes, my husband and I are. I actually had to quickly double check what age group Gen Z is. We're a bit out of it, actually.
0: That's all right.
11: We started our business in our very early 30s. Yeah. So I feel that a lot of the philosophies we use still are tied to that Gen Z mentality. And I still consider myself Gen Z in a way.
0: Yeah. So what's your business?
11: So we own

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5: Ah, dear. Well, what a shame I made such a hash of the football at the beginning of the hour, because otherwise I'd have been able to tell you what's going on. All I'm going to say, and I'm not putting your crook here, as I did at the start, entirely on me, I totally get that, is that it's a game worth watching.

0: they're just not feeling it today. So we've been talking hours, I suppose, and work hours and attitudes towards work. Because, first of all, we had Jerry Brownlee saying the house needs to sit more often. At the moment, it's Tuesday, Wednesday, Thursday, 30 weeks of the year. But that's not the only work they do. And when you've got a good MP, you'll know it because you'll see them around. You'll see their names popping up. You'll see them at community functions, school fairs, just about every jolly thing that's going. They don't have weekends. They're working. And if you've ever tried to read legislation, go on, just as a, if you've ever criticised MPs or the government or whatever, have a go at wading through the legislation they have to read before they vote on it, or they should be reading before they vote on it. It's torturous. So happy to take some talk on work habits and a question asked by a business owner. How do Gen Z business owners or Gen Z business owners manage their staff? How do they manage the young people working for them? Lissy, who's just slightly beyond Gen Z, said, well, it's giving them the time off they need. And that means that they're happy in their work. They stay with us. They make the clients happy. We adjust our expectations about how much we're going to take from the business. And everybody's happy. We're happy. Happy staff, happy clients. So I'd be very interested to hear some more talk on that. Should Parliament be sitting longer and on more days and for more hours? I'd love to hear from Gen Z business owners. I received a text. As someone who is from Gen Z, I find it really funny to hear older people talk about what we should do without actually talking to someone from our age group. Well, 0800 80 1080, fill your boots. I'd also like to, while we're talking about work too, have a look at jobs. According to statistics that are coming out, there are more jobs being advertised. You will have to work harder to get those jobs. There's a bit more of a scrap now. Employers can afford to be a little bit choosier about who they're taking because we're not back to full employment yet. But you are going to have to work a little bit harder because employers are looking for the very best candidate. Job ads ticked upwards slightly from April to May, making it 18 straight months of month-on-month growth. In April, applications per job ad rose for the first time since mid-25. If you are looking for work, if you have a young person in your life who is looking for work, youth unemployment, whenever the unemployment rises, it's always the youth that suffer the most. How long have you been looking? Where have you been looking? What sort of feedback have you got from your job applications? And if you're somebody with a young person in your life, have they gone on to study while they wait for the market to improve? News Talk ZB, it is 0800 80 1080, the number that you need to ring me right now. Give your thoughts on how we work and how you get work. 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
6: News Talk ZB, I am 41, says a texter. I never take time off. My boss has to tell me to take time off. I broke my wrist and after a cast, I was wanting to come back to work. I was forced to take the 6 weeks. It's probably health and safety initiatives and things that they have to follow. Where are we? Here we go. My son, who is nearly 25, has his own business and started it at 22. It's successful and he works very hard. Doesn't take a day off much and sometimes works 7 days a week. Thank you for that. And sadly, we couldn't talk to this lady because she's about to go into a meeting. But I hire a lot of people for one of Auckland's largest luxury retail departments. And I have to say I'm increasingly concerned about the work ethic of some of the younger people coming through. There seems to be a growing sense of entitlement. Many don't want to work the longer hours that retail often requires. Instead, they want to start late, finish early, and have maximum flexibility around their own schedules. When they ask for time off at short notice, even when rosters have been published a month in advance, I'm usually happy to try and accommodate them if we can come to a compromise. What surprises me is that the word compromise is often met with resistance. The attitude can be, why should I have to compromise, rather than understanding that flexibility works both ways. Over the years, I've found myself lowering my expectations just to attract and retain staff. Unfortunately, even those reduced expectations aren't always being met. Receiving requests for long weekends with only a couple of days' notice, despite rosters being available weeks in advance, is becoming increasingly common. In contrast, I've found that older employees, particularly those with more life experience, show a stronger sense of responsibility. They appreciate having a job, understand the importance of commitment, and are willing to put in the hard work when required. I'm not saying every young person is like this. There are certainly some fantastic young employees out there. But from my experience as a national manager, reliability, accountability, and a strong work ethic seem harder to find than they once were. I'd be interested to know whether other employers are seeing

0: the same trend, as indeed would I. Thank you very much for your text. Paula, a very good morning to you.
1: Good morning, Kerry.
0: You've got two hard-working young daughters, I hear.
1: I do. One's 22 and one's 27.
0: And are they? What are they doing?
1: Well, one is a nail tech.
0: Yeah.
1: So she's a 22-year-old, and yeah. she decided that she didn't like cleaning anymore. And I said to her, well, you're going to have to find something you enjoy doing. And that's how you're going to make your money. So she started up her own nail business at home, and now she rents a space in a beauty salon here in Taupo.
0: Oh, brilliant. And So had to deal with, you know, doing her own GST and doing her own accounts and working out what's claimable and what's not and paying rent to the salon, all that sort of thing.
1: All of that sort of thing. Yes, she did. And I did a course about 10 years ago, a small business course. So everything I learnt, I've been able to filter through to her.
0: Oh, brilliant. Okay. And what about your 27-year-old?
1: She's just a little bit slower out of the gate. I just don't think she's found that special thing yet.
0: Yeah.
1: That special job.
0: Mm. Yeah. Does your younger daughter really love the work she does, the nail art and the like?
1: Oh, she absolutely loves it. And I don't know where she's got her artistry from, because it's not from either her mother or her father.
0: Yeah.
1: So I can't even claim any goodness out of that. But she is very talented and she loves the job. She'll go to work when she's not feeling well. She'll just put a mask on, keep washing her hands, and she'll just soldier on.
0: Yeah, I don't think it is a generational thing. I know many, many surveys have been done and articles have been written, but, you know, I had Michael with his three kids and you with your daughter, you know, I don't think it is a generational thing. And given that you've got two daughters raised in the same family with different attitudes towards what they do and how they do it, I think it is an individual thing.
1: I think it is. And I think it's just really important to drum into your children that they have to find something that they are naturally good at.
0: Yeah, because I was thinking that, like, I love coming to work. I have always loved it. From the time I landed a job as a journalist, I haven't been very good at it sometimes. Mm. I disrespected the job and probably my colleagues because I took a very laissez-faire attitude towards it. Everything happened too easily. I didn't have to work very hard. And then when I came a cropper and had to work my way back, that was the best thing ever. But I've always loved the work. I might have been cavalier about it, but I loved it. I really enjoyed it. But it would be different if you didn't love what you did.
1: Well, that's right. I have been in the corporate world for about 10 years, and then I ended up becoming a cleaner. So I clean holiday homes, and I started my own holiday home cleaning and management business, and I've never been this happy.
0: Yeah, and I imagine in Taupo you'd have beautiful homes to clean and lots of them, so you'd have plenty of work.
1: They are beautiful. I sit up in some of these million-dollar houses on my lunch break and just have the most beautiful view.
0: Yeah, and working for yourself is fantastic, and that's why we've got so many small, medium businesses in the country.
1: I agree. And if you are a business owner or you are self-employed, you can pass so much on to your children.
0: You can't do it all by yourself, can you? You'd have to have workers.
1: No, I have decided to do it on my own. I do work 7 days a week and I find myself starting at 6 o'clock in the morning, but I'm young, I'm healthy, I've got a new kitchen to build, so I just go straight for it. Yeah.
0: Good on you. Lovely to talk, Paula. Thank you so much for taking the time. News Talk ZB 1023.
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5: With Your Ride, New Zealand's number one taxi app, download Your Ride today. The White House says an agreement between the US and Iran is now in effect, kickstarting 60 days of negotiations over a final deal. Rail Minister Winston Peters has revealed the new inter-islander ferries, scheduled to start plying Cook Strait in 2029, could arrive earlier after talks with the shipbuilder. GDP data due out this morning is expected to show the economy was continuing to recover before the fuel crisis really began to bite. Wellington City Councillors are meeting this morning to discuss the controversial Golden Mile project, with the forecast cost having now ballooned from $139 million to $220 million. The South Island continues to buck economic trends, including for jobs, with ads up 3.4% on the West Coast and also rising faster in Southland and Canterbury. Resources Minister Shane Jones racked up a $63,000 bill overseas last year, blowing his budget by 30 grand. He's My Child, You Can't Give Up, a mum's fight to help her son with severe autism. See the full story at nzherald.co.nz. Now back to Kerry Woodham.
6: Thank you very much, Kay. Kerry, we've been moaning about the work ethic of the youth since the days of Socrates. Nothing new, quite true. This was interesting on the work ethic. I'm 40. I own my own business, says the texter, and actively try and do the least amount of work. I don't answer the phone. I don't advertise. I have two key customers and a niche specialist expensive consumable product. Last year, I worked about 30 to 40 days. Previously, I had sold my soul to big corporations and spent most of the year away. I didn't like it, so I got smarter about making money. Good on you. Tony says a key responsibility of an employer is to develop their people. Inaction condones current behaviour. If a team member isn't up to scratch, they need to be told, otherwise the status quo will remain, says Tony, which is true. And Kerry, my son left school at 17. He completed his marine engineering apprenticeship last year at 21 years old. Last year, he and his girlfriend purchased their first home. He hardly has any sick days. My daughter completed university, paid her own way, works full-time, and she and her partner have been actively looking for a house to buy. I'm super proud of them all. The old saying comes to mind, monkey see, monkey do. Kerry, it's crazy. I've just had 3 days off for a chest infection. I work as a nurse in a medical centre, driving an hour to work, thinking I'd best get to work or it'd be my fourth day off. Still wheezing and coughing. I got halfway to work, heard you talk back today and just thought, my colleagues won't appreciate me going to work in this state. Halfway to work, I've called in sick for the fourth day. I have never done that before. Never got COVID, so worked right through. I do feel guilty, but I think I've done the right thing for the medical centre. It's not cheap, though. Doctor's appointment for antibiotics and cold meds, now a medical certificate, just in case it's needed. Getting sick can cost you. Well, absolutely true. If you're working as a nurse in a medical centre, you do not want to be coughing and wheezing. You know that, but it's your work ethic driving you in. You know, there's some really nasty aches and coughs and sneezes and viruses, and they're all doing the rounds. And if you can prevent other people getting them, especially people who might

be compromised in terms of their health, so much the better. My ex-mum, ex's mum or your own ex-mum, have you divorced yourself from her? Because people do. My ex-mum is in a state house on her own, three bedrooms, in an area of New Zealand desperate for housing for low-income people. She turned down full-time work because she doesn't see she should have to pay more for her house. It is a rancid outlook and attitude. I could not agree more. Okay, happy to take some more talk on that, but also want to have a look at ACC. I was, again, it has been a day of being shooketh. I was shooketh to find that when it comes to ACC, falls in the home are the most common injury and the most common place for injuries to occur at home is in the bedroom. Amazing. Falls accounted for half of at-home injuries, up from 42% in 2024 to 44% of home injuries. Most of them did take place outdoors, 38% in the garden, 4% on the deck, slippery, 2% in the driveway, slippery. But inside the home, most injuries occurred in the bedroom, followed by the bathroom and kitchen. What are you wild, crazy cats doing in the bedroom that results in so many injuries? The bathroom and kitchen, I can see how that would happen. It gets a bit slippery. You don't mop up the water and over you go. But the bedroom. Although, having said that, I've heard of the most horrific injury of a poor woman who was babysitting her grandchild. First time the young couple, young parents had been away. So off they went for the weekend, leaving Nana in charge of the baby. They rang on Saturday morning to see how things were going. No answer. Oh, well, she's probably out for a walk with the baby. Rang again about 9-ish, again at 11. By this time, the new mum's getting a bit angsty and decides not to go to the wedding and come back and check on her mother, the grandmother, and the baby. Came in and there was the grandmother paralysed on the floor. She'd got out of bed in the middle of the night to check on the baby who was crying and had got her foot tangled in the sheet and broke her neck. Was stuck there on the floor, could not move. Horrific. Now, that is a genuine accident. I don't know how you would mitigate that. And just the worst, most awful, dreadful, bad luck. So I can but 18% of injuries occurring in the bedroom. Anyway, the Injuries in New Zealand report outlines ACC's focus on four key areas: the home, sport and rec, work and the roads. The loss in productivity from people being injured is immense. In 2025, 20 million days of weekly compensation cost the economy $8.7 billion in lost economic output. ACC Board's turnaround plan, released in January, has made promising steps, according to the government, to reduce the strain on ACC, refocusing on rehabilitation and long-term claims. In total, ACC paid, this isn't the productivity lost, but this is actual cold hard cash. In total, ACC paid $3.1 billion in weekly compensation in 2025 for more than 160,000 people unable to work due to injury. So I remember that there were quite a few people who rang in saying that the changes made to ACC's rehabilitation program, where you were shifted from pillar to post, where every time you rang up you got a different person and had to explain your case all over again, which was time consuming and frustrating and hopeless because the case managers were not case managers, they were just people who answered the phone. So has that changed? If you've been on ACC for a minute or two, has there been a change in attitude, change in focus, change in way of doing things that makes things a little bit better and will get you back to work faster? News Talk ZB, it is 14 to 11.

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8: And a news just to hand. Just released Stats NZ data shows GDP rose 0.8% in the 3 months to March before the fuel crisis, the third consecutive quarter of positive growth. Economists had been expecting roughly that, between 0.7% and 1%. New Zealand's economy also grew 0.8% in the year to March. So we were on track, and then it all turned to custard with the bombing of Iran and the closure of the Straits of Hormuz. Kerry, my mum and my good friend both tripped on loose bedding. It is more common than you would think, says Deb. Well, I found myself doing that. I had my foot on the bed, drying my toes, and then went to bring my foot off and got it all tangled up in a duvet that I was taking up north. Was doing a performative dance routine, trying to keep my balance, and thought, this is ridiculous. I don't ever remember in my 20s thinking, oh, better be careful, taking my foot off the bed. I mean, is it an older thing? Tripping in the bedroom? I mean, without wishing, to be too disingenuous, what happens in a bedroom that causes, causes you to come to the attention of ACC? Tripping in the bedclothes, but surely we can't all be careering over the duvet cover or the sheets or the valance or what have you. And we can't all have that much energy that we're putting ourselves at risk with nocturnal activity, surely. Everyone's working too hard to make a crust, to put that much of your back into it. The kitchen, the bathroom, I would have thought would be much more obvious places, but I guess beware every time you cross the threshold into the bedroom. I don't think it is bedroom gymnastics, Mark.

0: honestly, who has got the time and the energy? Speaking for a friend. Kerry, we were given a talk the other day by someone from Easy Living. She was talking about causes of falls in the home. Apparently, ACC advises not to tuck bed sheets in at the sides, as most bedroom falls are caused by people getting out of bed and getting their feet caught up in the sheets. But surely if they're dangling and loose, you'd get your feet caught up, wouldn't you? Oh, but it wouldn't be as big a fall as putting your foot against the bed sheet that's tucked in. It would give you more propulsion, wouldn't it? For me, it's the bloody electric blanket cord when I'm making the bed. In our job, we have one that's really played on ACC, has now been on ACC longer than they've been into work. How do they define who's genuine and who's playing the system? News Talk ZB, it is 7 to 11.
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7: Steve, you've just come off ACC.
8: Yeah. Just two things, really quick. First thing is, just like, you know, when you're sitting on the couch and you've got like an extension cord and where you're sitting.
7: Yeah.
8: Just around the edges of the wall on the floor, like push it in. You know what I mean?
7: I do.
8: Yeah. And next one is just those real tight, narrow stairs too.
7: Yes.
8: Absolutely. Because when you look at them, you think you've actually got enough room to put your leg down, like when you step down, but actually you don't.
7: Yeah.
8: It's really narrow stairs. Yeah, that was pretty much it.
7: Is that what happened to you, the stairs or the extension cord?
8: No, so the original claim, we've just done a bit of background. It was through because of those narrow stairs going down.
7: Yeah.
8: In 2006, yeah.
7: Oh, no, they are a danger. I quite agree. Come a cropper myself, Steve. Thank you. Thank you for that. We're coming up to the news at 11. You need to keep your floor as clear as you possibly can. Mats can be dangerous, as are things you have lying around. Shoes you've taken off and left lying around, meant to put away later. As your texter said, beds can be very dangerous. I now get a smaller top sheet for the bed.

so it doesn't hang down over the mattress. And Tracy says, if you're half asleep and the room is dark and you stumble or walk into a door or furniture, I can see how you'd have an accident. Fair enough. Harry Styles has switched things up at London's Meltdown Festival, going orchestral for an intimate one-off show. One of the fan favourites, Matilda, will take us to the news.

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8: It's 11 o'clock. I'm Kay Gregory. New Zealand's economy was recovering well before the Iran war, with three consecutive quarters of positive growth. Just released Stats NZ data shows GDP rose 0.8%, both in the 3 months to March and the year to March, with the latest business reporter Michael Sergel.
9: Economists had been expecting a quarterly growth rate of between 0.7 and 1%. Contraction is likely in the current June quarter from the ongoing impact of the Iran war and the fuel crisis.
8: The White House says the US and Iran have signed a memorandum of understanding, reopening the Strait of Hormuz, but obstacles remain. Donald Trump's warning the US will return to bombing Iran if he doesn't get what it wants in 60 days of talks following the signing.
10: We also seem to see that confidence rebuild in ship owners that the agreement that's been reached between the US and Iran is going to hold, and that's unlikely to be from one

0: you know, if you think about it being the economy being made up of individuals who spend money on a new fridge or a new, or you know, can you get by with that oven with the where one element's not working for a bit longer? That's my house.
1: Yeah.
0: Yes, you probably can, or you think, oh no, I'm going to get something nice. And the same with businesses. You know, you might think, oh, I've seen the opportunity here. I'm you know, I could expand, could take on another staff member. But you know, when something like that oil shock happens, and you just aren't sure about what your cash flow is going to be, it can be a huge decision, and so that puts you off. Look, as I say, I think the economy. There are a lot of businesses out there, a lot of people out there who haven't upgraded their oven, a lot of businesses out there who have got great ideas and plans for expansion that have been on hold. So if we can get that confidence back into the economy, if we get a sense that even if it's not incredible growth that's suddenly making us all rich, but if we're moving in the right direction, and it looks like we're going to continue to move in the right direction for the foreseeable future, like a year or something like that, that starts, it sort of builds on itself. And that's honestly what's been missing in the economy for almost as long as we've been talking, coming in here and talking about it.
1: Absolutely. Amen to that.
0: I mean, you have to, you know, well, there was a time, wasn't there? I mean,
1: I was just trying to remember the last time we were all joyous.
0: Yeah.
1: Anyway, thank you so much, Business Editor at Large, New Zealand Herald's Business Editor at Large, not Business Editor at Large for the entire country. That does. Liam Dan, thank
0: Cheers.
1: You very much. Newstalk ZB 1117.
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10: Daniel, good morning to you. Hello, Daniel. Oh, no Daniel. Dears, pigs, possums, says Julie, don't forget the damned wallabies. They spread like rabbits, dig up grasses and eat native growth below 5 feet. Yes, somebody else is saying that too. Deer do an amazing amount of damage to our native bush. In some areas, there's nothing green below deer height. Any seedlings are instantly eaten. You there, Daniel? Hello, hello. There we go. Hello.
11: Oh, good morning. How's it going?
10: I don't know if it's our phone or yours, but here we are.
11: Yeah, mine was working fine, but yeah, we're there. And just another person ringing up to get my intent worth. The problem with these sort of issues, you're going to talk to 10 people and you're going to get 10 different opinions and solutions. But
10: No, I'm so sorry. It's just too bad wherever you are, probably in the bush. Hi, Jeff.
12: Yeah, good morning.
10: Hi.
12: Sometimes you go forward, you've got to look backwards.
10: Yep, agreed.
12: Back in the 50s, one of my uncles, Jack Waldemoth, was down on this in Dip Flat training deer cullers to be deer cullers, training young kids to go out into the bush and survive in the bush and take out the animals that were devastating at the time. And basically they were holding their own there for a long, long time until Tim Wallace got involved.
10: Oh, yeah.
12: And obviously, you know, live deer recovery started, venison started. Venison is sought after throughout the world. And here we are poisoning the damn things instead of shooting them and processing them and sending them offshore as carcasses.
10: But we don't have enough.
12: Pardon?
10: We don't have enough people willing to do that. And also, if we're going to export them, there needs to be quality control on the way the deer are raised. It's a completely different thing to just going in and...
12: I understand what you're saying. There's enough people in New Zealand who would buy wild venison in the store. You know, not allowed to shoot it and sell it. Why? Because someone can't clip the...

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